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0: 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Perk 2. Gotta work through your lunch hour? How about we bring the lunch to you? From Noble Crust. 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
0: Whenever you work, wherever you work, thanks for being a part of the Q105 At Work Network. Q105 is totally proud to welcome the Totally Tubular Festival with some of your favorite Q105 80s artists. Wednesday, August 12th at Ferg's. See Anna Motion. Thomas Dolby. Tommy Two Tone. The Escape Club. The Producers. Flock of Seagulls. And Men Without Hats. They'll be at Ferg's. And so will you when you win tickets this week. 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

Q105, Tampa Bay's hits of the 80s, 90s, and more with Brian Adams, who's always great live, and that's a good thing because he's coming to Florida along with Pat Benatar. It's his Roll with the Punches tour, and it'll be at the Kia Center in Orlando on August 5th if you're up for a little road trip. Here's Prince, 1999, Q105.

Q105 is totally proud to welcome the Totally Tubular Festival with some of your favorite Q105 80s artists. Wednesday, August 12th at Ferg's, see Anna Motion, Thomas Dolby, Tommy Tuteau, The Escape Club, The Producers, Flock of Seagulls, and Men Without Hats. 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

Tampa Bay's hits of the 80s, 90s, and more on Q105. One of the shows we have to look forward to, coming up pretty quick, is going to be on July 10th at the Amphitheater. It's Train, and it's been a minute since I've been able to see them. Good news for you, the extra good news, besides the fact that they're coming, is that Gino is going to have free tickets to give away all week at 420 when he plays Radio Crossword. Train at the Amp, July 10th.

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0: it's Gino with the Q105 Concert Calendar. Coming to the Amphitheater in Tampa August 24th. One of my favorite bands from the 90s, the Goo Goo Dolls. UB40 plays the Mahaffey in St. Pete November 14th. And unfortunately, one show that's not going to happen here in Tampa is Sting. That show's been moved to Orlando at the Hard Rock there November 10th. Those concerts and all the big shows coming to Tampa Bay, head to myq105.com/concerts.
1: 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Wednesday, August 12th at Ferg's, See an Emotion, Thomas Dolby, Tommy Tuteau, The Escape Club, The Producers, Flock of Seagulls, and Men Without Hats. 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

Q105 is totally proud to welcome the Totally Tubular Festival with some of your favorite Q105 80s artists. Wednesday, August 12th at Ferg's, see Anna Motion, Thomas Dolby, Tommy Tuteau, The Escape Club, The Producers, Flock of Seagulls, and Men Without Hats. 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
0: 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Wednesday, August 12th at Ferg's. See an emotion. Thomas Dolby. Tommy Tuteau. The Escape Club. The Producers. Flock of Seagulls. And Men Without Hats. They'll be at Ferg's. And so will you when you win tickets this week. 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

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Wednesday, August 12th at Ferg's, see Anna Motion, Thomas Dolby, Tommy Tuteau, The Escape Club, The Producers, Flock of Seagulls, and Men Without Hats. 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

0: Hey, it's Gino with the Q105 Concert Calendar. If you missed the Roll with the Punches tour with Bryan Adams in Tampa, it's coming to Orlando August 5th. That show's going to be at the Kia Center, and Pat Benatar will open. 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

Q105 is totally proud to welcome the Totally Tubular Festival with some of your favorite Q105 80s artists. Wednesday, August 12th at Ferg's, see Anna Motion, Thomas Dolby, Tommy Tuteau, The Escape Club, The Producers, Flock of Seagulls, and Men Without Hats. 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

0: totally tubular festival with some of your favorite Q105 80s artists. Wednesday, August 12th at Ferg's. See Anna Motion. Thomas Dolby. Tommy Two Tone. The Escape Club, The Producers, Flock of Seagulls, and Men Without Hats. 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
0: 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And thanks for being a part of the Q105 At Work Network. Q105 is totally proud to welcome the Totally Tubular Festival with some of your favorite Q105 80s artists. Wednesday, August 12th at Ferg's. See Anna Motion. Thomas Dolby. Tommy Two Tone. The Escape Club. The Producers. Flock of Seagulls. And Men Without Hats. We can dance. They'll be at Ferg's. And so will you when you win tickets this week. 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

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We're getting ready for the big one. 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She's celebrating her 40th anniversary with this tour. You'll see Lisa Lisa. Also on this year's lineup, Tampa Bay's own George Lamont.

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1: 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Wednesday, August 12th at Ferg's. See Anna Motion. Thomas Dolby. Tommy Two Tone. The Escape Club. The Producers. Flock of Seagulls. And Men Without Hats. They'll be at Ferg's. And so will Q when you win tickets this week. 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
1: 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Wednesday, August 12th at Ferg's. See Anna Motion. Thomas Dolby. Tommy Tuteau. The Escape Club. The Producers. Flock of Seagulls. And Men Without Hats. We can dance. They'll be at Ferg's. And so will you when you win tickets this week. 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

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Wednesday, August 12th at Ferg's, see Anna Motion, Thomas Dolby, Tommy Tuteau, The Escape Club, The Producers, Flock of Seagulls, and Men Without Hats. 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
0: Whenever you work, wherever you work, thanks for being a part of the Q105 At Work Network. 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Wednesday, August 12th at Ferg's. See an emotion. Thomas Dolby. Tommy Tuteau. The Escape Club. The Producers. Flock of Seagulls. And Men Without Hats. They'll be at Ferg's. And so will Q when you win tickets this week. Listening to Q105.
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0: 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If you love 90s music, three big shows you got to look forward to this summer. 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
1: 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And Men Without Hats. 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And so will Q when you win tickets this week. 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

0: 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Q105 is totally proud to welcome the Totally Tubular Festival with some of your favorite Q105 80s artists. Wednesday, August 12th at Ferg's. See an emotion. Thomas Dolby. Tommy Tuteau. The Escape Club. The Producers. Flock of Seagulls. And Men Without Hats. They'll be at Ferg's. And so will Q when you win tickets this week. 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
0: 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Thomas Dolby. Tommy Two Tone. The Escape Club, The Producers, Flock of Seagulls, and Men Without Hats. 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
0: Whenever you work, wherever you work, thanks for being a part of the Q105 at Work Network. 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Wednesday, August 12th at Ferg's. See an emotion. Thomas Dolby. Tommy Tuteau. The Escape Club. The Producers. Flock of Seagulls. And Men Without Hats. They'll be at Ferg's. And so will you when you win tickets this week. 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

0: Gino with the Q105 concert calendar. 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

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Wednesday, August 12th at Ferg's, see Anna Motion, Thomas Dolby, Tommy Tuteau, The Escape Club, The Producers, Flock of Seagulls, and Men Without Hats. 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
0: 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Wednesday, August 12th at Ferg's. 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Thomas Dolby. Tommy Tutone. The Escape Club. The Producers. Flock of Seagulls. And Men Without Hats. They'll be at Ferg's. And so will Q when you win tickets this week. 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
1: In Manatee County, we have an accident on 75 South at University Parkway. The two right lanes are blocked. Traffic is backed up to State Road 70. The rest of the interstate system, along with the bridges and major intersections, are checking and clear. So elsewhere, you should have a pretty quick ride into work right now. Be safe and have a great day. Keeping you updated, I'm Schreiner. 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
0: 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Wednesday, August 12th at Ferg's. See an emotion. Thomas Dolby. Tommy Tuteau. The Escape Club. The Producers. Flock of Seagulls. And Men Without Hats. They'll be at Ferg's. And so will Q when you win tickets this week. Listening to Q105.
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0: we come on the air this morning. Welcome, everybody. It is MJ and Michelle. We come on the air this morning with some breaking news regarding Fester. I am sorry to announce that Fester will not be here this morning. Fester was arrested over the weekend for lighting vehicles on fire in his neighborhood in celebration of the Knicks victory, including a parked school bus off of Bears. So Fester will not be. I don't think his wife has bonded him out yet, Fester, or Michelle.
1: Not true.
0: What'd you say?
1: Not true. She would bond him out right away. I don't think he's sitting in lockup.
0: Fester, get in here. I saw you shimmy down the hall, you know, late. Yeah. You didn't light anything on fire for real in your neighborhood after the Knicks win, right?
2: Oh, yes, I did.
0: Oh, my God. Why are you so loud?
2: I don't know. Why is my microphone so hot?
0: Hold on a minute. I don't know. Was it normal? Speak again.
2: Go ahead. It was a little loud, but not crazy loud.
0: All right. Now, you sound louder than me for some reason. And check. Give me a mic check. Give me a mic check. Mic check. 1, 2, 3.
2: Mic check. 1, 2, 3.
0: Mic check. Well, I guess we're about the same.
2: I guess so. I don't know. Maybe I came in a little hot. Just like all the vehicles I burned in my neighborhood. Yeah. All through the 33613. We're just burning everything.
0: Yeah. So I had already opened up the micro. Is that your zip code? You're a 33613?
2: Yeah, I'm a 1-3-er. Yeah.
0: A 33613. That's an unlucky zip code because it, you know, ends in 13.
2: It's an unlucky zip code if you had a bus parked on Bears Avenue right near Nebraska, because I lit it on fire. Go Knicks! Woo! Jalen Brunson for president.
1: Right?
0: You know, I saw a story in the New York Post that parents are already naming newborn kids this weekend after Knicks players.
2: Yeah, man, that's awesome.
0: Yeah, like Jalen Brunson. Yeah. Like, I think Jelena, like some girl was named Jelena.
2: Perfect.
1: Brunsina.
0: Brunsina.
2: Brunson's a good first name. I just never really thought of it as my son Brunson.
1: Why not?
2: All the other sons are out there.
1: Yeah.
0: Hey, you have

0: 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Wednesday, August 12th at Ferg's, see Anna Motion, Thomas Dolby, Tommy Tuteau, The Escape Club, The Producers, Flock of Seagulls, and Men Without Hats. They'll be at Ferg's, and so will you, when you win tickets this week, listening to Q105.
1: Last night?
2: Hold on, I thought it was pay-per-view.
1: No, it was on CBS, it was on Paramount.
2: No. Oh, I'm talking about the
1: UFC fight at the White House.
3: Yeah.
2: That was on network television? I'm not interested in that. I'm not interested in UFC. It's just, there's a guy on my street, and this goes back like 15 years maybe or so, and there's a guy on my street, neighbor of ours, you know, who's a friend.
1: Yeah.
2: And a couple of times he said, hey, we're having a bunch of the guys over to watch
1: UFC.
2: MMA. UFC, MMA, whatever. And it's like, hey, listen, I appreciate the invite, but I'm really not into the UFC, MMA stuff. So it didn't interest me.
1: It's more of a social occasion.
2: I thought it was pay-per-view.
3: Yes. No.
1: Oh,
2: okay.
1: It was free to everybody.
2: All right.
1: And it was very cool.
2: Yeah.
1: I thought it'd be like, I don't know what I was expecting.
3: Right.
1: But to watch these fighters in the White House working at, like warming up in Lincoln's bedroom.
2: What was the weather like? Because there were reports that it could be a washout with tons of rain, and there was concern about the bugs, like major bug problems.
1: I think there was like a delay. There was like a 25-minute delay. They waited for some things to pass.
2: Okay.
1: But then it went off without a hitch. I watched almost to the end. It just got too late for me. And, there was no. I didn't see any bugs on the fighters.
2: Let me ask you a question. And this is not a political question.
1: Nothing political.
2: This is not a political question at all. Does that belong on the lawn of the White House? Just in your opinion. Just asking you.
1: I didn't think it did until it did, and now I think it does.
2: Oh, really?
3: It was just fun, right?
1: It was so cool.
3: Yeah.
2: All right. I didn't watch it. I was just asking for Fester's opinion. Oh, I had a scare this morning. Had a big scare. And, you know, I've kind of gotten ahead of this. Michelle might know what I'm talking about. The boot up scare.
3: Oh, yeah.
2: I thought it finally bit the dust.
1: No.
2: Yeah. Had a boot up. Not my computer. I fixed my computer. My laptop, which is this is a fairly old. Let's see. This is 2026. I think I got this in probably 2016. This is almost a 10-year-old Lenovo. This is a T. I don't know. Hang on a minute.
1: In laptop years, a decade is like two centuries.
2: Yeah, I've got my in-studio laptop, which is my own, which is not on the network. I've never logged into a computer at this building.
1: Nah.
2: We've been here for almost 6 years. The MJ Morning Show will be back for 6 years. Our return, 6 years. We'll celebrate that anniversary on October 5th, if we make it. October 5th will be 6 years. And I have still not logged into an actual computer on the network in this building. I don't think you have either.
1: I haven't in like 4 years.
2: Like we've got a system called V Creative, where like all of like the promotions, all of like the commercial copy for all the clients. Oh, yeah, you got to do your spots during V Creative. I'm like, I've never logged into that. I told the salespeople and the folks in the commercial traffic, I'm like, you just email me.
1: Yeah, send it to me directly.
2: You send it. Not even my company email. Just send it to my Gmail. That's it. So all the salespeople, all the sales managers, they know. You just send me copy to my Gmail. That's it. I just want to simplify. So I've never logged into a computer here, right? So, no, my laptop. I had a situation with the laptop because of some liquid spilled into the keypad. But luckily, it was like cleaning fluid. It was from Michelle's PDI hospital wipes. I put the canister in my cabinet on top of my laptop because we thought that the cleaning people were stealing Michelle's expensive hospital sani wipes, the PDI plus wipes. And then I guess it wasn't a tight seal and it leaked all over my laptop. But luckily, it wasn't like, Coke or Pepsi in there. It was alcohol.

0: and it did dry out. Oh, it turned out it wasn't the computer. It was the power supply that got fried.
1: Yeah.
0: And I ordered one for like $20. And the computer works fine. No. The scare that I have this morning, Fester, is my machine that goes ding. Yeah. Or buzz. Or boop. Yeah. Or poke. Or plays the match game music. Family Feud music. The $20,000 pyramid music. The come on down music. Yeah, it's this one here, or the MJ never stops. You give us 22 minutes, and we'll give you the MJ Morning Show. Yeah, you know, the news alerts. Yeah, so the machine's been giving me a little bit of trouble, and it's been acting kind of wonky. And then this morning, it's like no cuts available, can't initialize. Oh. It was like just all kinds of bad messages on the screen.
1: Oh, no. That sound effect machine is essentially another person on the morning show.
0: I love the sound effects machine. But just in a nutshell, I don't want to belabor this. I shook it a little bit, like shaking machine syndrome.
1: Yeah.
2: That's literally what he did.
0: I shook a little bit, and then I rebooted, because sometimes the connectors get wonky in there. But I'm concerned about this machine, because this is, it's old. It's, you know, 10, 12 years old, and there's a mechanical hard drive in there, and it's going to fail. So I did get it working, but the good news is I ordered the final generation of this machine.
1: Oh, thank God.
0: The company that makes this is called 360 Systems. Whew. My machine that goes ding, they went out of business last December. They closed down. But they had one final version of this that they introduced like a year ago. I've got the Instant Replay 2. Oh. They introduced the 3, which is an all-new form factor, all-new machine. It doesn't have a mechanical drive. It has like a flash drive and everything. Anyway, so I found out the company went out of business. I'm like, son of a... But then some other company is liquidating there. They have 15 of these machines left, and I bought one a couple of weeks ago. So I bought, and it was expensive as hell. But I... It was close. But I bought, because I need the machine that goes ding. So I did buy the new machine, and I did with Julian. We loaded my sounds on there over the weekend. It might be time to bring in the new machine, but it's sitting at home.
1: I can't believe the sound effect machine company went out of business.
0: Yeah, can you believe that?
1: Did they think that the sound effect machine gravy train would just run forever?
0: Dude, like...
1: people are going to buy sound effect machines to infinity!
0: This has been a staple of TV stations. Oh, live sporting events. Like the TV trucks where they use for like NFL games and baseball games. Many of the sound technicians have this machine, like, you know, when they go to break, it's, you know. Now this is the NFL on Fox. Halftime. You know.
1: What if somebody gets hurt during a Fox game? Let's say the Buccaneers are playing.
0: I don't have that. That's not on this machine. That's on my regular button board. Oh. Anyway, listen, I'm running late here, but I had a situation this morning, but it's rectified. But at least I've got the new machine ready to go. I'm running late. Look at this. I'm 3 minutes late. All right, back in a second. Just getting rolling. MJ Morning Show on Q105. Shriner's got traffic.
3: Manatee County, we have an accident on 75 southbound at University Parkway with the two right lanes blocked, and traffic is backed up to State Road 70. We also have a crash in Sarasota on 75 northbound at Fruitville Road with the right lane blocked. In Polk County, we're seeing the volume build on I-4 westbound between the Polk Parkway and County Line Road. Keeping you updated, I'm Shriner. 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
1: All right, stop singing.
2: Jesse's got himself a girl and I want to make her mine. And she's watching him with those eyes.
1: Knock it off.
2: And she's loving him with the...
1: All right.
3: Jesse's girl has IBS. And she's farting all over him.
4: Oh, my God.
3: And she's got the dookies.
1: Listen, I clearly did not get one of my instrumental rejoiners loaded up in time. I was way back. I was not on the right pages, so that's why he got a little bit of Rick Springfield as the rejoiner.
3: I want to fart with Jesse's girl.
1: Knock it off.
3: Oh, that's funny.
1: Hey, so I did a test this morning. This is a test. This is only a test. Welcome, everybody. Welcome to the early listeners, as usual. We highly appreciate your dedication to this program. MJ, Fester, Michelle, Andrew in the booth. It is 6:24 here on the MJ Morning Show. I did a test.
3: Yeah.
1: You know, the person we occasionally talk about that whenever you ask them, hey, how's it going today? It's a Wednesday.
3: No, it's a Monday. Not bad for a Monday.
1: I know this is a very
3: Tuesday.
1: This is a very, very sweet individual.
3: Yes.
1: But how did this come up? Are you the one that identified this? Who ID'd this in the first place?
3: I guess I have the most interaction with other radio stations of the three of us.
1: Right.
3: I mean, correct. I mean, as soon as you go to commercial break, I can't wait to get out of this room. I mean,
1: I don't leave this studio for 4 hours.
3: Yeah, I can't wait to be. I'm dying from to take a commercial.
1: I walked in here at 5:30, and I'm not walking out of here until, you know, the show closes at 9:53 this morning.
3: I, however, will probably walk in and out 15 times.
1: Yes, you will.
3: Yes.
1: And at least 75% of those times you walk out of here, you won't be back in time.
3: All facts.
1: Yeah.
3: Yes. Truth. However, because I see the other morning show personalities or contributors or producers.
1: You wander the halls, you go to the kitchen, you do all kinds of crap.
3: Yeah, all kinds. Everything.
1: Instead of getting your crap together for the next upcoming segment.
3: Nothing I do is productive to what we do here on the air during commercial breaks.
1: Because he's the wanderer.
3: But I see all these other people and we have to have that awkward, forced office conversation. We just can't stand there in silence. Which I would be fine with.
1: And there's a person that works on a different morning show who Fester brought this up on. When did you first expose this? Was this like a year ago?
3: No, years ago.
1: No. When did you first mention this on our show?
3: Okay. Maybe a couple of years ago. I brought it up and I hope that everybody had seen it in their interactions and
1: the first mention. So this individual, Fester, would, you know, run into them in the hall and just say, hey, how's it going? And it didn't matter the day of the week. It would be like, hey, how's it going?
3: It's a Monday. Oh my gosh.
1: No, it wasn't. It's a Monday.
3: Doesn't it
1: get a little sing-songy?
3: It wasn't so Eeyore-y sing-songy. It's not an Eeyore-y person, but sometimes it was a little more melodic.
1: It's a Wednesday. You
3: know, there was always like a...
1: It's a Thursday.
3: Every interaction was based around a day of the week.
1: Right.
4: Yeah.
3: And then on like Thursday, they'd be more chipper, you know?
1: So
3: one more day till Friday.
1: So Friday, you'd get that. So on Thursday, you didn't get it. It's a Thursday. No. You'd get one more day till Friday.
3: It's a roller coaster of the week. I mean, it goes down, it goes up.
1: Well, guess what? I put it to the test this morning because it's not often that I run into this person. They were a little early this morning, you know, they're typically, you know, a little later. And I ran into them this morning in the lobby.
3: Right.
1: And Michelle knew exactly what I was doing.
4: Oh, my. You should have seen him hustle, like, from the car.
1: Oh, yeah.
4: Running to the door to catch up.
1: They were a little ahead of us getting into the building. So I wanted to test this out before they got. And Michelle knew exactly what I was doing. So this woman, very sweet woman, no complaints, known her for years.
3: Love her.
1: Right. So... gets into the lobby of the building, and they're ahead of us, and they're already climbing the stairs to the second floor. It's like an open atrium to the second floor.
3: Very fancy
1: and that's
3: building.
1: That's where we are. We're a suite 200 here. So she's walking up, and in the lobby, she's already climbing the stairs. I just said, hey, how's it going today? And I was waiting for It's a Monday.
4: You really wanted to hear it.
1: But I did.
3: You did it wrong. I mean,
4: right.
3: It wasn't a personal conversation. You were shouting at her as she's...
1: No, I was like, hey, how's it going today?
4: Yeah, but you weren't in the same space. And also, Fester, I think it was a little bit of a surprise that he was even speaking to her.
3: I mean...
1: What do you mean, a surprise I was speaking?
3: Not in the sense that you're uppity.
4: Right.
3: Although, sometimes you're uppity. But, like, you normally don't have... You normally right. aren't the conversation aggressor.
1: I was
3: of
1: waiting.
3: Pleasantries.
1: Right. I was waiting to get it's a Monday, but instead, what did she say?
4: I think she was like, "Great, how's your day?"
1: Yeah,
3: yeah. I mean, she.
1: I didn't.
3: You normally don't have conversations right. with this person. Not for it's anybody's fault. It's just in the everybody working except for me, who has conversations with everybody.
1: This is a test. This is only a test, and the test. Was not successful.
4: Failed for you.
1: It did. It was a total test failure.
3: I hope
4: you asked her like two or three times.
1: I was trying to maybe elicit the I was trying to prompt multiple times to try to get it's a Monday.
4: It was like you were like good morning, and she was like good morning, and you were like
1: how's it going? I was trying everything again.
4: You know,
1: it's a Monday.
4: Fester, all the pleasantries that he never uses with anybody, he was trying to use them. And I think, you know, she was probably like, oh my God, like he's talking to me like with these pleasantries. And then she had some information to share, like about some other things around here. And
3: good
4: I think
3: gossip.
4: She was, right, she was sort of focused on sharing that with him. And so the it's a Monday thing sort of just gone. It wasn't gonna happen.
3: Maybe she just says the days of the week to me because she doesn't share gossip.
4: Maybe she thinks you need to know the day of the week.
3: It's Wednesday today. It's Thursday tomorrow.
1: Anyway,
4: you look like you're lost.
1: I tried it and it was a total and complete failure.
3: I would be more worried if she actually did it, and then you'd be like, oh, you'd have an unnatural reaction of excitement.
4: Yeah.
1: Oh, by the way, for the early crowd. Thank you, Fester, for putting together the Knicks. I'm not a fan of AI, really.
3: And I am.
1: In fact, I've got a whole new story on AI slop. The rise of AI slop is becoming a new form of gatekeeping. So I've got a kind of an interesting thing. And of course, any kind of junk that's generated by AI, and I'm talking about erroneous stories, stupid AI videos that are completely fake or AI imagery. I'm typically not a fan. However, Fester did kick out an MJ / Knicks win the NBA championship image. And well, quickly describe what you did. And it is pretty funny.
3: So the Knicks are, they were still losing when I did this.
1: You have 1 minute to get this story out.
3: All right. I don't need that much time, so I'll talk slower.
1: Go.
3: The Knicks were losing while I did this. Right? It was like at halftime. They were behind by a couple of points. And I'm
4: right.
3: like, I think it would be funny to make an AI image of MJ in the Knicks outfit.
1: I get the little ding on my text. I check it, and Fester says, in case the Knicks pull it out. And Fester sends me an image of me dunking the ball. In a Knicks jersey, and it's 105 for Q105.
3: Right.
1: And it says MJ Morning Show, Q105, Knicks World Champions. Then the scoreboard in the back, the score is erroneous. Knicks win, and then the score is 105-93. And of course, we're on Q105 now. Hmm. We used to be on 93.
3: Yeah.
1: But Fester told me that AI came up with that on its own.
3: AI is so smart.
1: Wait a minute. How did it know to do that on the scoreboard?
3: I didn't put it in any of the prompts. I did say make your jersey number 105.
1: That is insane.
3: But
1: anyway, it's on my Instagram. If you want to see the image, people are liking it and commenting on it.
3: AI imitating life.
1: If you want to see it, go look at it. It's on my Instagram. It's Certified MJ Radio. That's Certified MJ Radio. And leave a comment. If you don't follow me on Instagram yet, give me a follow, Certified MJ Radio, and take a look at this AI-generated slop that Fester initiated on my Instagram, Certified MJ Radio. Hey, morons in the news next on the MJ Morning Show. 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And of course, tell them that MJ sent you. By the way, Fester, I'm getting like a report card like every day from Dr. Childers. Sorry, hold on. Let me turn your mic on. Oh,
0: great.
1: I'm getting a report card every day from Dr. Childers on how my commercial was for his new COVID dental centers. 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
1: I haven't gotten a, you know, today's spot was a little mediocre.
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1: 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And, of course, tell them that MJ sent you. And I'll wait to see what kind of report card I get for this commercial from today. Traffic's on. Then morons of the news next on the MJ Morning Show. 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
5: In Manatee County, we have an accident on 75 southbound at University Parkway with the two right lanes blocked and traffic is backed up to State Road 70. We also have a crash in Sarasota on 75 northbound at Fruitville Road with the right lane blocked. In Polk County, we're seeing the volume build on I-4 westbound between the Polk Parkway and County Line Road. Keeping you updated, I'm Schreiner. 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

0: right, here we go. The morons in the news. Michelle, is this one okay? You know, Michelle says she likes when I use the Curb Your Enthusiasm music. She likes the... what page is that on? Michelle likes when I go and use the Curb Your Enthusiasm transition sounds. You know, like in between scenes. Do I have it? Curb 1, Curb 2? Where the hell did I put those? Anyway.
1: Up your butt.
2: That's probably where they are. Why they sound so echoey.
0: I don't know where they are. I thought they were. Hold on a minute.
2: All right, we'll actually prep the show next break.
0: Yeah.
2: No, I don't prep the show live.
0: I was just thinking about it. I don't know where the hell these are. They're in here somewhere. Sorry, Michelle. I didn't get a chance to use it. All right. Morons in the news at 6:44 here on the MJ Morning Show. No particular geographical order. Just, hey, where the chips fall. The first chip for Morons in the News falls. This is Texas. A guy who swiped over 200 Lego sets. This is like the 10th Lego boosting story we've had in the last like 6 or 8 months.
2: Don't underestimate the excitement level and the ease of moving the product.
1: Yeah.
0: Also
2: for Lego.
0: Oh, it's easy to sell, I'm sure, boosted Lego sets. And Legos, they're expensive. I mean, you can get Lego sets that are, what, $100, $200 or more.
1: Well, it's not just that. If he strategizes and steals the ones that are going to be going out of, like, commission, what do they call it, discontinued?
0: Yeah, out of circulation.
1: Out
0: of production.
1: That's what they announce. Yeah. And they'll let you know. And so they become very desirable and very expensive because they're collector's items.
0: Yeah, well, this is like our sixth Lego thief story in the last 6 months. This guy's out of Texas, swiped over 200 Lego sets during a 50-day multi-state Lego crime spree. I wonder if he stole any sets with a little, like, Lego policeman.
2: Absolutely. What irony.
0: That would be ironic. I wonder if he stole the Lego little old jail set. Do they have that? You know what I'm talking about?
2: Yeah, they have
0: little city scenes, right?
2: Here, there's a whole website.
0: The Lego police car set.
2: Lego retiring soon.
0: Oh, wow.
2: Look, they have a retro radio.
0: Oh, they have a retro radio. Why don't we should get that one. Yeah, reject all the privacy settings. All right.
2: They have a retro radio for $99.
0: Oh, man, that is cool.
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2: I'm sure I could slip a little Bluetooth speaker behind it. We can rig it up.
0: So this is an exclusive. Is that not sold at stores? You have to buy it from the Lego website?
2: Listen, I know what gift I'm getting you for Labor Day.
0: Hurry and buy it now.
2: I'm not going to buy it now. You buy it now.
0: No, you buy it now.
2: I'm not going to buy it now.
0: Buy it now. It's about to go out of commission. About to go out of stock.
2: The Mona Lisa's retiring soon. I bought the Mona Lisa for Hadley.
0: Wow, look at this. Oh, hold on a minute. I don't think the radio's retiring soon. Scroll up.
2: The radio's an exclusive.
0: It's an exclusive. So that one's fresh. That's not retiring soon.
2: But the Peacock, the...
0: I'll tell you what. Does anyone want to gift us? Anyone want to gift us the Lego radio? Go to the Lego website.
2: Yes.
0: And send us... What are you sighing for?
2: You're so funny. It's like when I think of people who need charity, you come to the top of mind.
1: Exactly.
0: The fat cuck guy, he begs for toilet paper. But seriously,
2: and you're comparing yourself to that?
0: No, I'm not.
2: Okay,
0: I'm just saying.
2: I beg for better things than toilet paper. Listen, don't send MJ anything ever. Save your money. Take your family out. Just listen to the show. Listen to the show for free.
0: Winston Love, 28, was handed a pretty serious sentence last week, convicted of targeting multiple Target stores.
2: Yeah.
0: He was targeting Target. We've had multiple stories of people targeting Target.
2: Target notoriously has the lowest confrontation rate.
0: Oh, as far as employees that just let you walk out if you shoplift?
2: Yeah, their policy. Oh. Yeah, maybe this is stores out west. But their policy's always been not at all confrontational.
0: See, Walmart's new policy is if you shoplift, employees are encouraged to grab a hammer from the hardware department.
2: Right.
0: And crack you over the head with it.
2: They'll hang you on the Walmart.
0: they'll, They'll crack you in the skull with a hammer. That's the new Walmart policy. Target, they let you just breeze on out of there.
2: But the thing about the Target is because they let you leave, you know, it's an easier, some people think it's an easier mark.
1: Right.
2: Which I don't think is the case, but.
0: So this dude was nailed. Winston Love, he didn't love this sentence he got. Winston Love, 28, was given a pretty stiff sentence, convicted of targeting multiple Target stores in North Texas, Oklahoma, making off with hundreds of pricey Lego building sets. Prosecutors said the stolen goods were valued at more than $30,000. What the little plastic pieces, over $30,000. This is the first jury trial under Texas's updated organized retail theft statute. So they juiced up the
2: charges.
0: The charges, the statute, the law, which applies to crimes committed on or after September 1, 2025, according to the district attorney. Thanks to Target loss prevention team and police for their work in the case. And this came to an end. His little Lego spree came to an end last fall after a multi-agency investigation linked him to a whole string of huge amounts of Lego sets, mostly from Target stores. Yeah, so this dude is going away for a couple of decades. They've nailed this dude to the wall.
2: I mean, he likes Lego bricks. I mean, he'll really appreciate the brickwork in prison.
0: Yep. He was found guilty at trial of organized retail theft with a deadly weapon.
2: What was the weapon?
0: So he carried some deadly weapon. It doesn't say whether it was a gun or a knife, but I would imagine that he was probably armed with a gun. So he is going to prison for 20 years. Mm. 20 years in prison, and he also has to pay a $10,000 fine, according to authorities.
2: He should have just let go
0: of the Legos. He's going away.
2: Going away.
0: Yep. So he got 20 years and then another 25. So altogether, I don't know if it's consecutive. So altogether, he could be facing 45 years. So
2: if I'm going to get 45 years in jail, I have to kill somebody.
0: So he was hit with 20 and then something, a 25-er. So when you add it all together, it's like 45 years behind bars. And I don't know if that's consecutive, concurrent. I didn't see the details on that.
3: Psst, hey.
0: Hey, what?
3: What are you in for? I shanked my family. I butchered them all. I'm the butcher of Brownsville. What are you in for?
0: Legos.
3: What?
0: Stealing Legos.
3: Like the toy?
0: Yep.
3: Ooh, nobody mess with him.
0: Stole the Lego fire truck set.
3: You're going to run this yard, you know that? You're going to be the shot caller here in the prison. That man stole Legos.
0: let's bring it on back to Florida here. Suspect caught stomping on drug equipment and paraphernalia during a traffic stop. Where did this happen? Oh, it happened up near the Villages. A 36-year-old Wildwood. So a 36-year-old guy from Wildwood has been thrown in jail without bond, caught stomping on drug paraphernalia during a traffic stop. This happened last Wednesday when a Wildwood police officer spotted Michael Rafael Leo Garza driving a vehicle eastbound on County Road 44A. The officer recognized Garza from a previous encounter and knew he did not have a valid driver license.
2: I mean, the cops know.
0: Oh, they know this. They know the repetitive criminals. You know, they know these. And he sees the guy driving. He's like, he doesn't have a driver license. Pulls him over. When the officer attempted to initiate the traffic stop, Garza sped up, turned into a parking lot. As the officer pulled in, he observed Garza and a female passenger exiting the vehicle and attempting to switch seats. The old switcheroo. As the officer approached, Garza went to the front of the vehicle, threw several items underneath it, and began stomping on them, trying to destroy the evidence.
2: Yeah.
0: His drug paraphernalia.
2: It doesn't exactly work if you just stomp it. They can pick up the pieces.
0: It's still there.
2: They can figure out what it is. It's just flattened.
0: This guy's no genius. So the cop picked up and recovered a piece of tin foil with burn marks, a burnt metal tool, a tube, rather, and a hypodermic needle. Even though you stomp on it, it's still all there, you dumbass.
2: Don't make it disappear. Just make it flatter.
0: He was arrested, felony charge, tampering with physical evidence, a misdemeanor charge is possession of drug equipment, driving while license suspended. What a schmuck on wheels. I mean, literally. On the MJ Morning Show on Q105. Morons in the news. All right, 7 o'clock hour starts next. Oh, I've got the dirty city list. Oh, did any of our nearby cities end up on the dirty city list? Wildwood. All right, hang on. What'd you say?
2: Wildwood.
0: All right, all next and a lot more. 7 o'clock hour starts in minutes here on the MJ Morning Show on Q105, 104.7 FM. Hey, I want to welcome a brand new customer on the MJ Morning Show. That's right. 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
4: Our biggest problem right now in Manatee County, the accident on 75 southbound at University Parkway. The two right lanes remain blocked and traffic now backed up to State Road 64. In Hillsboro, we have a crash on Bush Boulevard west at 22nd Street with the two right lanes blocked. And heavy volume on I-4 west between Fenona Sasser Road and Branch Forbes. 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

0: I've got the list of the dirtiest cities in America. What is it like to end up on the dirty city list? All right, hold on. I'll get to that in a second. All right, so both Michelle and Fester don't think I ought to mention this. I just thought this was interesting because the things that torque people off, I don't get it. I stumbled across an item that a mother brings her three-year-old son back from her appointment at the nail salon.
1: Right.
0: And

0: Q105 is totally proud to welcome the Totally Tubular Festival with some of your favorite Q105 80s artists. Wednesday, August 12th at Ferg's, see Anna Motion, Thomas Dolby, Tommy Tuteau, The Escape Club, The Producers, Flock of Seagulls, and Men Without Hats. They'll be at Ferg's, and so will you, when you win tickets this week, listening to Q105.
1: Around in the chair next to her, and he says, hey, can I pick my color out too? And the nail tech said, yes, absolutely. And she paints the nails while the mom's nails dry.
2: Was he a wiggle worm?
1: He probably was. He's like 3 years old. You know, I mean,
3: you can see how the conversation, hey, do you want your fingers painted?
1: Yeah.
3: Sure, what color? My favorite color is blue or green or whatever.
2: So, not last week, but week before, we were off, and I went scuba diving in Little Cayman with Julian. And Scuba Rich and my brother and, two other, Greg and Kristen, friends of ours. So I put together this little group, just kind of, it was going to be just me. And Julian wasn't even going to go. And then Julian's like, I want to go. I'm like, okay, that's great. So, and then I ended up putting a little group together. So Michelle, on our dive boat, I love the operator that I go diving with down there. If anyone wants any tips on Little Cayman and scuba diving, which, by the way, I'm trying to be a scuba diving ambassador because I'm telling you, it is the most relaxing place on earth for me. I mean, it's my favorite thing to do in the world, other than be with my wife, Michelle.
3: Yeah.
2: All right.
3: Okay.
2: It's my second favorite thing. Scuba diving is my second favorite thing. My favorite thing in the world is my family.
3: I don't know that being with Michelle is always the most relaxing.
1: Yeah. And couldn't be like two more opposite things in the world.
2: But the point I'm trying to make is on our scuba boat, there was another couple, very sweet couple. And the guy clearly let his wife paint his toenails. His toenails were painted with the red and white scuba flag.
1: I'm like,
2: look at this guy. I don't normally stare at guys' feet.
3: You're not against it either.
2: No,
1: especially when they're painted.
2: No, I'm saying I usually don't stare at other guys' feet, but I couldn't help it. You know, his big.
1: Why do you say the wife had obviously?
2: Well, I don't. I'm guessing. All right. So maybe I'm jumping to conclusions.
1: Yeah, maybe he did it.
2: I did investigate. You're right. Maybe he painted his own nails.
3: Call him up.
2: But I don't know his name. I don't know his number. But so his big toenail. I know way too much about this. His big toenail was painted like bright red and then had the diagonal white line, which is, you know, the diver down flag. That was on his big toe. And then his other toes were painted different colors like green and purple and orange. And so
1: interesting.
3: So for every, maybe not lately, but when Hadley was younger, every Father's Day, she would catch me napping.
1: Yeah.
3: And she'd think I was napping.
2: We catch you napping during the whole freaking show every day.
3: Except, she sees me napping and she would come in and paint my toes. And I would wake up from my nap and I would have green and yellow and blue and red toes. I'm like, what happened?
1: Right.
2: What's the deal with
1: kids just
2: summer.
1: Love that?
2: Yeah. What's the deal with like college kids, you know, they fall asleep drunk and then someone takes a black Sharpie and writes stuff all over their forehead.
1: You
2: know,
1: you don't have to be a college kid and be drunk. That happened at a slumber party that Julian went to.
3: And he's a college kid, though.
1: Right. So he was literally like 7, and he goes to a slumber party, and he came home. He just had a little black mark, like one place on his face, but somebody else got the full like handlebar mustache thing, and the mom was so mad.
3: You're lucky if you get the handlebar mustache.
2: Were they able to get it off?
1: I think it took a while.
2: It took a while to get it off their face.
1: Because it was Sharpie. And, you know, they were just kids, so it wasn't even like a real, great handlebar mustache. I mean, they were just, and they were boys, just kind of like, crazy.
2: We ought to do a Sharpie test on Fester's face and see how easy it is.
3: You should draw one on your face.
1: Yeah, okay. Right, yeah, your face.
3: I'll ChatGPT a Sharpie wiener on your forehead. See how you look. Hold on, ChatGPT. Take this man and put a Sharpie wiener on his forehead.
2: Knock it off. I'm not posting this on my Instagram.
3: I'll post it on the Facebook.
2: Yeah, I'm sure you will. All right, so I've got the list of the 10 dirtiest cities in the USA. Hi, everybody. I'm Casey Kasem, and now we're up to the 10.

0: Dirtiest cities in the USA.
1: How do you get on the list? What's the criteria?
0: Well, I'm going to tell you.
2: Today's the anniversary of his death, by the way.
0: Are you kidding me?
2: No.
0: Who?
1: Casey Kasem?
2: Yeah, I think so. I think it's like 12 years.
0: Well, that's what I said. Are you serious? And you said no.
1: Hold on. What are you talking about?
2: Look, I gave you the sheet over there. It said something about some important... I'm pretty sure. Is it...
1: Casey Kasem died on June 15th, 2024.
0: Yeah. Oh, my God.
1: At the age of 82.
0: Oh, that's... well, listen, I do the Casey Kasem voice quite a bit. Oh, you think it's... Well, listen, we became friends with Casey Kasem. And Casey, was a great radio talent. And
2: he was a good friend of the MJ Morning Show, I'll tell you that.
0: And Casey Kasem became a very good friend of the MJ Morning Show. And, you know, we called him up quite a bit. Whenever he was in town, he called us up.
2: Yeah.
0: Hey, MJ, I'm coming to town.
2: 12 years ago today, he died, age of 82.
0: Oh, man. Wow.
1: Okay. I mean, way to bring the show down, me.
0: Thank you.
2: I mean, you started it.
0: So a survey was conducted that revealed the U.S. cities with the worst pollution, air quality, waste management problems, and how it affects both physical and mental health of the residents. The study was conducted. This is putting together, data over the last couple of years. 300 of America's biggest cities were included in the survey using data from government agencies, including the Environmental Protection Agency, the Centers for Disease Control and Prevention, U.S. Census Bureau, and county health rankings. And every city was given a score out of 100, with the highest scores indicating the filthy cities.
1: All right, I'm interested. What do you got?
0: How would you like to be on the filthy city list?
1: You know, we're thinking about a place to go on vacation later this summer.
0: You know what? You do the filthy city tour.
1: That's right.
0: Yeah, you just, hey, kids, guess what? We're going to the filthiest cities in America.
1: I mean, I don't necessarily condone my children polluting, throwing rubbish out the car window or anything, but maybe in these cities, it's fine.
0: All right, so I've got the 10 dirtiest cities in the USA, and then I have the 10 least dirty cities in the USA. And let's start with the dirtiest cities in the USA, and we'll start at number 10. It's Corona, California. So Corona, California. Number 9 is Las Vegas, Nevada.
1: You know, Corona, California has gone downhill since the virus.
0: The coronavirus?
1: Yeah. They themed it after that town.
0: People think it broke out in Wuhan.
1: No.
0: No, it's Corona, California.
1: I had to come up with the name.
0: Yeah, they don't even sell Corona. Corona won't even let their beers get sold in Corona, California.
1: They're all like, no. Yeah.
0: Oh, do you remember when the coronavirus came out? Remember sales of Corona beer plummeted? Remember that?
1: Yeah. I think there's a restaurant in town called the Corona Cafe.
0: Right.
1: They were like, please come to our restaurant.
0: And then they were so ecstatic when the coronavirus thing kind of fizzled out and it became known as, COVID-19. They were like, oh, man. But then a restaurant called COVID-19, they were blown out of the water. No, I'm kidding. All right. So Corona, California, number 10 on the list, dirty cities in the USA. Number 9 is Las Vegas, Nevada. Number 8 is Jersey City, New Jersey. Number 7 is Phoenix, Arizona.
1: Okay.
0: Number 6 is Newark, New Jersey. Number 5 is Ontario, California. That's a dump. Number 4, Reading, Pennsylvania. Number 3, Detroit, Michigan. Number 2, Los Angeles, California. And the number 1 filthiest city in the USA is San Bernardino, California.
2: Wow.
0: Yeah. You get some nasty cops episodes out of San Bernardino County, by the way. Those kind of stick in my mind over the years. Are you ready for the... So, Fester, you ought to say, hey, kid, go on the list. Just go through the list.
1: I think they would love a trip to San Bernardino.
0: Oh, yeah. That'd be great. Just pile them and your dog Mabel in the car, rent a Hertz rental car and drive 2,700 miles across the country.
1: Hold on. L.A. was number what, 2?
0: L.A.'s number 2.
1: Which is ridiculous. It's like the second largest city in the country, right? And then San Bernardino's like 30 miles away?
0: Yeah.
1: I mean, so...
0: No, but they're different cities.
1: Yeah, but it's like the same it's like saying Tampa and Orlando, or Tampa and Lakeland.
0: Are you ready for the 10 least dirty cities in the USA?
1: Oh, the cleanest.
0: The cleanest.
1: Tampa's not on this list either.
0: No. So the absolute cleanest city in the USA is South Bend, Indiana.
1: No, it isn't.
0: Well, that's what it says.
1: What a dump-ass town, South.
0: Dude, that's where Notre Dame is, right?
1: Outside of Notre Dame, like South Bend, Indiana is like South Gary.
0: Hey.
2: Really?
1: Yeah.
0: Hey, Michelle and Chloe went on a tour to South Bend. Michelle, you were there.
2: Yeah, seemed nice and clean, but pristine.
1: The universities.
0: Was it the cleanest city in the USA?
2: Well, the campus was.
1: I don't know if I buy that.
2: Yeah.
0: Number two cleanest city is Wilmington, North Carolina. Number three is Des Moines, Iowa. Number four is Davenport, Iowa.
1: Really?
0: Athens, Georgia. Fifth cleanest. Sixth cleanest is Winston-Salem, North Carolina. Number seven cleanest, Fargo, North Dakota. Except for the wood chipper.
1: Okay.
0: Well, no, that didn't happen. That happened. The wood chipper was in
1: Minnesota.
0: Minnesota, yeah.
1: Yeah.
0: Yeah, the movie was just called Fargo.
1: Any Minnesota towns?
0: Yeah, Marge.
1: Marge? Let me make you an egg, Marge.
0: Oh, yeah, Marge. I can't do much. You know, that undercoating comes like that from the factory. That's a great scene in the car showroom, man. Let's see. Number eight, cleanest city, Frederick, Maryland. Number nine, Pleasanton, California. And 10th cleanest is Lynchburg, Virginia. So there you go, folks. I think it'd be much more fun to go to the filthiest cities in the USA than the cleanest.
1: No kidding.
0: I'm just saying. Yep.
1: Oh, I don't want to go to any of those cities, cleanest or dirtiest.
0: Hey, Andrew, was there audio of the angry Meta employee hijacking the company Zoom presentation? There's no audio? How could nobody have recorded this? Anyway, I saw the story. I'm like, Andrew, please find the audio, because I couldn't. And I guess it's not out there. So there was some big, huge Zoom meeting or whatever the heck. It was a company-wide, video. I don't know if it was Zoom, but a Meta employee flipped out, and colleagues at Meta, the parent company of Facebook and Instagram and WhatsApp, other employees were stunned when a colleague hijacked the company-wide live stream event and went into an expletive-filled tirade against the senior executive.
1: Nobody got this on video? Did nobody have their Meta glasses on?
0: I'm gonna do that next on our company. I'm just gonna pick some high-level executive and just go off on a maybe that might not be good for the health of the MJ Morning Show. Yeah. All right. So the outburst unfolded during an internal presentation. Thousands of Meta employees were on the video stream. And according to Wired, the website, the tech website, right? Wired, the employee interrupted the live stream with a rant about being the company's bitch before urging those running the presentation to contact a Meta AI executive and tell him that he's a piece of bleep.
1: I mean, this guy wasn't looking to make a career out of that place anyway, right?
0: Yeah. People were shocked. And, the big presenters were all on the screen while everyone else was tuned in. And apparently the face of some of these high-level executives, they're like, oh, my God. But that's a good question. Why the hell wasn't someone wearing their Meta glasses?
1: Yeah. Or all of them. I thought you had to wear Meta glasses if you worked there. It's like security won't let you in the building.
2: Right.
1: You need your key pass. You need your Meta glasses.
0: One of the executives that was seen on the screen buried their face in their hands during the tirade.
1: Out of shame or laughing? Because both are possible.
0: After asking participants to mute themselves, the presenters resumed the technical discussion. The workers then filled the chat with comments about the unexpected spicy opening moments. Yeah. So, thousands of employees on it. I wonder if I have any listeners where anyone just went bat crap crazy on a Zoom call. Hey, listen, we've had things that have gone wrong on Zoom calls, like that CNN, the CNN, like
1: Tubin.
0: Jeffrey Tubin. Yeah. This was little post-COVID.
1: It was like election coverage.
0: It was
1: 2020 election.
0: It was election prep. CNN working, I think, with, the public radio station in Manhattan or something. Anyway, they were on a Zoom call and they took a break. And Jeffrey Tubin, who's a CNN political analyst, he took a break all right. And during the break, he decided that he was going to manipulate himself.
1: Yeah, man.
0: And left his Zoom camera on. And did they, what the hell?
1: I mean, that's the big difference between a 5-minute break and a 10-minute break.
0: I did not see the disposition of the Meta employee and what he and what actually happened to him. I can't believe he's still with the company.
1: If we're on a Zoom call and we take a 5-minute break, I don't have time to do anything. Yeah. But if we're taking a 10-minute break, you know.
2: That's enough time.
1: That's plenty of time. Plenty of time.
0: Yeah, so I guess this was a call about restructuring and engineering, and employees told the outlet that many of their assignments involving creating testing materials and coding challenges designed to evaluate and improve AI. One employee said workers are often tasked with generating complex programming problems the AI models can attempt to solve. Anyway, so that's, I wish there was video of this thing, because that'd be hysterical. But
2: he was just disgruntled.
0: You know what? There probably is. It just hasn't leaked out yet. There probably is video, to be quite honest.
1: Yeah, of course. There has to be.
0: That's what I'm thinking. When we get back, over an hour and 20 minutes of nonstop MJ when we return. Almost hit e-bikers over the weekend.
1: Oh,
0: so
1: good.
0: E-bikes back in the news. I'll explain. Michelle's got a couple of things that I want to talk about. Michelle's got a couple of ticks. So
2: what?
0: Hang on. You know exactly. You know where this is going. I want to talk about a couple of Michelle ideas coming up in just a bit. So stand by. Anyway, loaded segment in minutes. I got a ton of audio we got to get to. If you want to feel old, oh my God, you're not going to believe who's 40. Get the hell out. This is like, you got to be kidding me. Guess who just turned 40? You're going to be like, no. No freaking way.
1: No way.
0: No. All right, we got a lot of, I haven't even scratched the surface. In fact, even better stuff is coming up than what I just teased. Here on the MJ Morning Show on Q105, 104.7 FM. 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
3: The biggest problem of the morning still remains in Manatee County. The accident on 75 South at University Parkway. The two right lanes remain blocked. Traffic is stop and go, backed up to 301. In Tampa, a crash on 275 North at Fowler Avenue, blocking the right lane. And multiple vehicles involved in a crash on Bush Boulevard West at 22nd Street. 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
5: 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Thomas Dolby. 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And Men Without Hats. 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

0: having an MJ morning show epiphany, a gunfight epiphany. I love that thing. All right, 7:31 at the MJ morning show. Yeah, running a little late here, but don't worry. You get it all back on the other side. Over an hour and 20 minutes of nonstop MJ. You know, typically we average, what, like an hour and 25 minutes at least of nonstop MJ? I'm having a hard time figuring out where to start right now because I got a lot of good stuff here. First of all, Michelle's got a couple of ticks I want to talk about in just a second. And I think you know what one of them is. And you, and then the other one, it's also your idea. So they're both your things. Let's get to that. What do you mean?
1: I don't know. I don't know what you're talking about. But okay.
0: Well, you will let us say. Yes,
2: international.
0: Yes, you do.
2: International wife language that says everything.
0: Yeah, yeah.
2: How are you? What's new?
0: First of all. You're not going to believe who's turned 40.
2: Who's 40 years old?
0: Oh, my God. They are 40 years old. So if they are 40, what is that?
2: That means there's more than one.
0: Yes. So they, what could they be? If they turn 40, they would be...
2: Them.
0: Them. If they're...
1: Band.
0: No.
2: Is it a group?
0: No.
2: Is it like Nickelback?
0: It's not a group. It's not.
2: I'm tired of standing in lines. The clubs are never getting.
0: I love Nickelback.
2: Listen,
0: it's not a group.
1: Okay.
0: They're individual. They're people. People. If they are people, they turn 40. It makes them.
2: Is it the Teletubbies?
0: No, it's not the Teletubbies. Aren't people?
2: Barney.
0: No.
2: Barney.
0: No.
2: Barney's got to be 40 years old.
0: Two human beings, they would be if they
1: real both, people.
0: If they both turned 40, they would be
2: twins?
0: Yes.
1: Okay.
2: Oh, I don't know. This is like the worst game of the $100,000 pyramid I've ever played in my life.
1: I know.
2: You know. They are them. If there's two of them, then you have
0: twins. What are twins?
2: Yes, it's like the worst game of that ever. Alright, so famous twins have turned 40.
0: Oh my God, this is shocking.
2: Is it the Olsen twins?
0: Yes, it is.
1: Wow, Fester.
2: What other twins are there in the last 30 years?
0: Well, you got Danny DeVito and Arnold Schwarzenegger.
2: And that's probably 42. What year did that movie come out?
0: All right. So the Olsen twins, Mary Kate and Ashley Olsen, are freaking 40 years old. That is a GTFO moment,
2: wow.
0: Man. Wow. GTFO.
2: I mean.
0: Oh, my God.
2: You got to hand it to those two. They built. If they didn't build it, an empire was built around them.
1: Oh, my gosh.
2: And they've maintained it.
1: Yeah, yes.
0: But they've been kind of quiet for a while, though. Remember, maybe like 20 years ago, it's like, oh, man, they're multi-hundred millionaires with their business ventures. But you don't hear much about them lately, do you?
2: Yeah, they're just behind the scenes near billionaires, I bet you.
1: Oh, they're just building their fashion empire.
2: Yeah.
0: They are 40 years old. This is unbelievable.
2: Wow. So to be 40, they were born in 1986, right?
0: Sounds right to me.
2: Okay, I'm only asking because the Twins movie with Danny DeVito and Arnold Schwarzenegger came out in 1988. So it's 40. In 2 years.
0: All right, that's just pure insanity.
2: Wow.
0: All right, Michelle.
1: Yeah.
0: What is the new tick that you have that you're just blurting out?
1: Heard.
0: Yes.
2: All right.
0: Michelle.
1: Because you know what? You are over there like lost in thought, and then he'll be doing something on the laptop. The TV's on. So there's like a lot of different stimulus, I guess, for you, and also whatever's happening in your brain, and then you'll just look over and you go, because you know that's why the Knicks something, and we're watching like the soccer on Friday, and I'm like, what? And then, but if I don't respond, you'll be like, Michelle, did you hear me? I said, you know what, I'm just gonna start going heard, and that way you know I heard you, and I don't have to really respond to it, because sometimes you just make a statement that's not even relevant to what is happening in the house.
0: So whatever I say now, this started like on Friday afternoon. This started Friday. Michelle's now just blurting out, heard!
2: Are you trying to be the most annoying person in the room?
0: Are you talking to my wife?
2: Yeah, I'm talking to that one. Yeah,
0: you're talking to my wife.
1: To him, yes.
2: Yeah, you can't give him something kinder like 10-4, good buddy.
0: Herd. Oh. So the whole herd thing.
1: That's a lot. That's a lot.
2: But it's funnier.
0: I became aware of the.
1: Oh, I'm not looking for funny.
0: I became aware of the whole herd thing. It's kind of a restaurant. I know it happens in restaurants. Where else is herd? Heard. And in a restaurant, for instance, like the sous chef or the executive chef calls out something.
1: They say yes, chef.
0: No. Well,
2: some kitchens.
0: Hold on. They say yes, chef, but also heard. Like let's say someone's carrying a whole tray of food or some hot liquid and they'll say behind. That's another thing in the kitchen. You got to let people know if you're like behind
2: them.
0: You'll say behind and then they'll say heard. Or if you say, need 5 pounds of lard, heard, I know I've heard that a lot in the kitchen. I don't know where else they blurt out heard, but I'll tell you right now, heard is being blurted out of my house like nonstop now. And it's driving me freaking crazy because Michelle is yelling out
1: heard.
2: Okay, Michelle, what do you yell?
1: My schedule tomorrow is going to be so like after the show, I'm really super busy because I'm going to be doing this and then somebody else rescheduled this and then I've got to go here.
2: But then he'll
1: stop and then go, Michelle, did you hear me? And so I'm like, you know what? I'm just going to start yelling out heard whenever you make a statement. Then that way, you know, I heard you.
2: What if, what do you yell if he's rustling a bunch of cattle?
1: On fire. I don't know.
2: It's a herd.
0: Oh, herd.
2: It's a herd. Don't make a herd joke.
0: Or what if we're watching a movie with that John guy? John.
2: Herd.
0: Exactly. Is he alive?
2: Actor.
0: He died, didn't
2: talented
0: he?
2: Talented actor.
1: I think he died.
0: John Herd, I think he died.
2: I don't know. I haven't. Yeah.
0: Herd. John Herd.
1: Don't do that.
2: He died in 2017.
0: Yeah. Oh, John Herd was the father in Home Alone.
1: Yeah.
0: Right? Yeah.
2: I heard.
0: Oh, he died in 2017.
1: Yeah.
0: And then, of course, we lost the mother. We lost O'Hara. We lost her just a couple months ago.
1: December, maybe?
2: I've heard that, too.
0: Heard. All right. So, Michelle, how much longer do I have to put up with?
1: Heard.
0: Yeah.
1: Just stop. The problem is that you expect me to respond to everything you say. It's like if you make a statement about anything, you're like, Michelle, did you hear me? Michelle. So I'm like, you know what? I'm just going to start saying, heard. And that way you'll know I heard you.
0: Folks,
1: I don't necessarily have something to say back to your statements all the time.
0: Where else is heard used? Can someone, I just know it happens a lot in restaurants in the kitchen, heard.
1: I couldn't find any example of that.
0: Where else? Could you find like a clip from The Bear or something?
1: Yeah,
0: where
1: they yell, say yes, chef.
0: They say yes, chef, but also heard. I'm telling you.
1: Okay, maybe I just couldn't find it.
0: Where else is heard? Anybody? 800-990-1047. 800-990-1047. Let's see if anyone calls up. I'll go on to the second thing here, and then if anyone calls up, I'll go back to calls. Where else do people use the term heard in a professional environment? Heard. That you acknowledge what it is, you're acknowledging that you hear
2: something.
0: We heard you. Are you ready for Michelle's little second?
2: All right, the term heard is famously used in professional kitchens and the food service industry. When the head chef or manager calls out an order, a cook or staff member will respond with a heard.
0: Yes.
2: Or heard chef.
0: Yes.
2: Also used for reception, ownership.
0: Yeah, that. All right, blah, but blah, blah. Where else outside of the kitchen? Anybody? 800-990-1047.
2: Sex dungeons.
0: That's enough.
1: Red rooms?
2: Yes.
0: Heard. Swingers club. All right, here.
1: Eyes wide. The safe word?
2: Eyes wide open.
0: Moving on to Michelle's second little thing here. You ready for Michelle's new idea?
2: I heard.
0: Michelle hit me with this. We were driving. And Michelle says to me, you get recognized a lot in public. And she knows where this is going. So of late, I'm getting recognized and people are coming up to me in droves. It's like more than ever. People are like, oh man, listen to you every day. It's great. I mean, we were at Mickey Subs. So Saturday, Michelle and the kids are like, yeah, let's go to Mickey Subs and get lunch. So we go to Mickey Subs. Remember, we were aware, and we first met Mickey when USA Today, out of the whole country, USA Today named Mickey Subs in the West Shore Marina District inside the Duckweed Market. They named him like best cheap eats in America. He was number one. Little sub shop in the back of the market.
2: Quite an honor.
0: So that's how we met Mickey. So we went to Mickey's Subs on Saturday. And so we're ordering our subs. We're sitting down. And there's a guy sitting next to us. And I think he glances over a couple of times. So.
1: But we asked to use his chairs because he wasn't using all the chairs. Right.
0: So we borrow. He was only by himself.
1: Right.
0: So then. After we finished Mickey's Subs, we walked over to that little rolled ice cream place right across from Mickey's Subs. We know they roll out the ice cream and they use the spatula and they roll them up. You know, it's like a Vietnamese ice cream thing. And we rolled over there. The guy walks over there. The guy from Mickey's Subs walks over and says, "Hey man, I'm sorry to disturb you, but you're MJ, right?" And I'm like, "Yeah." And I knew he was sitting next to us over at Mickey's Subs. And he's like, "Dude, I've been listening to you since, you know, I was a kid. I've got the Y2 crotchety CD and this." And then he's talking about the lawsuit, man. And I'm like, "Dude, hey, thank you." So this guy comes over. So that was one. And then after the ice cream, we're walking back to the car in the parking lot. And this couple, they were in a Bronco, right? They were in a Bronco. And young woman, they stop. They roll the window down. "MJ, hey, how you doing? Listen all the time." And it was like just a lot of this is happening. So Michelle has this cockamamie idea.
2: What is it?
0: Michelle, you want to tell Festa what your new cockamamie idea is?
1: So, you know, we're driving around in the car. Yeah. And people often will recognize him, I think, from other vehicles.
2: It's the hair.
0: So
1: the poofy hair,
2: very distinct hair.
1: Seriously. I'm gonna start going like bat crap crazy on him and be like, "What are you talking about?" And be very like, you know, so physically like
0: the story is
2: so you're gonna be the crazy one.
1: Yeah,
0: Michelle's gonna be the nutty one.
1: So because he's driving, he can't be that crazy. He's got to have his hands on the steering wheel.
0: The deal is I'm at a traffic light and it's happening more and more. People look over and they're like, I can see him like mouth MJ.
1: Yeah,
0: and then they'll give me the roll down the window thing, or you know, we'll roll down the window. "Hey, how you doing? Thanks for listening. Hey, MJ, listen all the time." So Michelle's new concept is at a traffic light, she's going to make it seem like she's screaming and yelling at me like a banshee maniac.
2: Are you going to just do that at every stoplight?
0: To get people like talking? Oh my God, I saw MJ and his wife and she
2: fighting like cats and dogs.
0: She was lighting him up in the car at the intersection of, you know, Kennedy and Dale Mabry, you know?
1: Just fun drama. I mean, you know.
2: It's a lot of work. I mean, let's say he gets recognized once. Let's just say it's 2% of the time he's at a stoplight. Right. I mean, let's put it in perspective. It happens, but it doesn't happen every single time we're at a stoplight. Okay, let's put it in perspective. If it happens 2% of the time, you're going to go off 100% of the time just hoping for that 2%?
1: Maybe that's just the fun of it for me.
0: So this is new, Michelle's new entertainment is heard and then going off on me at traffic lights.
2: I don't think we think the same thing is fun.
0: So people can think we're having, what, a domestic dispute? Because that's humorous, Michelle?
1: Yeah.
0: What the hell's the matter with you? What's wrong with you? All right, let me grab a couple calls here. Oh, Racy Stacy. We haven't heard from Racy Stacy in a while. Racy Stacy from Largo. Racy Stacy, welcome back to the MJ Morning Show.
3: Hello, guys. Michelle, I love the herd. In fact, I've even used it at my nail salon and my hairstylist.
1: Oh, okay. See, I'm not the only one.
0: Hold on. In what context?
3: Well, Charlie, he usually does my nails in Seminole. He's been doing my nails since I was 14. So when we were doing a design the last time, I was like, "How about we do it like this?" And he's like, "How about I do it like this?" And he hand painted my nails, and I was like, "Herd."
0: Herd.
1: She's letting him know. Herd. She heard him.
3: Well, he's like, "I'm going to hand paint them, and I'm going to do them this way." And I was like, "Herd."
0: Well, there you go. So now Racy Stacy's using it at nail salons. Racy Stacy.
3: I love it, Michelle.
0: Great to hear from you, Racy Stacy.
3: Great to hear from you guys, and I love the shirt today, Fester. I love Kiss. You guys have a great day.
2: Thank you, baby.
0: Oh. All right, now, obviously, Racy Stacy watching MJTV because Fester's wearing his Kiss shirt today.
2: It was the last thing clean.
0: Yeah.
2: It's not that clean. I wore it Saturday, but it's clean enough for this. You don't need a. You see, that's the beauty of this job. You don't need a really clean shirt every day.
1: Is that right?
2: I mean, yeah, what am I here? 4 hours. I'm not exactly lifting rocks.
1: You don't wear the shirt the rest of the day?
2: Heard. Maybe yes, maybe no.
0: Speaking of traffic lights, I want to address something. So, Julian and I came to the radio station yesterday afternoon.
2: Heard.
0: So I wanted to go through, and after the show, Michelle wants to get the hell out of here, and you know, we have things to do. We've got workouts 2 days a week after the show, so we got to leave here to get over to South Tampa to X Force Body for our resistance training on Mondays and Thursdays. So today's a X Force Body day for us, and. You know, other days, Michelle just wants to get the hell out of here. I mean, you know, she's not getting paid to do this. She feels,
2: Say that I blame her.
0: All right. So we get out of here. So I have to come in on the weekend to get some work done because I did buy the new sound effects machine because my machine that goes ding, this machine right here, you know, with my sound effects and, you know, all these things. These are my instant replay too, and it's about to die. It's having trouble. It's having boot problems. So I was able to buy the new instant replay 3. The company went out of business, but there's new old stock. So I bought one of the last remaining brand new machine versions of my machine that goes ding, and I want to load it with the even more sound effects. So I came in with Julian to go through the whole system yesterday, right? To then make a list for Andrew to send me a file for MP3 so I can put him into the new machine. And I'll debut the new machine probably within a week in the new MJ Morning Show studio.
2: Can't wait.
0: Yeah, it's going to be a christening.
2: We're all really excited.
0: I'm going to take a champagne bottle and smash it over the new machine.
2: Fantastic.
0: All right, so we're in the studio. I'm just going through our thousands of sound bites to figure out which I want to put into the machine so it's right at my fingertips every day. We're leaving here. And we're up at the traffic light at 4th Street, and I think it's 112th. So it's right where the Winn-Dixie, now the Aldi.
2: Yeah, sure.
0: So right up on 4th Street North as we're heading toward the Howard Franklin 275 northbound. And I'm like, what? I'm looking at this couple, a man and a woman. And Julian's like, Dad, don't do it. Don't do it. Julian's like, Dad. Look at Michelle. You're already laughing over here. Michelle's like, Dad, don't say it. Don't do it. Because Julian knew exactly what was going on here. So this man and woman, they're walking a little bitty dog across the pavement in the crosswalk. It is 93 degrees outside. It is blazing hot. This is already 3:30 in the afternoon.
2: Are you one of those dog shoe people?
0: Listen to me. The pavement was scorching, I'm telling you.
2: All right.
0: And I'm watching this little dog about the size of a hamster on a leash. I don't know what this thing was. It was some little furry-looking dog, right? It was some little micro-breed. It was a tiny little dog. And I'm looking at the dog. I could see the dog's feet. The dog was walking uncomfortably. The dog's paws, what the pads.
1: Yeah.
0: This dog, I'm telling you, the dog's feet were burning up as they're walking this dog across. And it's like, you dopes, don't you have any, the asphalt has been baking in the sun since 10 a.m., 9 a.m., you know, when the sun is getting stronger. It's now 3:30. The pavement is
2: peak heat.
0: Good heat. Good term.
2: You can use that.
0: Right. Peak heat.
2: Did you have a confrontation with these people?
0: Well, I rolled my window down. I started yelling at them. I said, your dog's paws are burning up. The paws. And Julian's like, Dad, don't. No, I'm going to do this, Julian. They've got to realize if you're taking your dog out, then lift the dog up on the hot, scorching asphalt.
1: Yeah.
0: It's like, my God. And I can tell the dog was walking uncomfortably. I could see, you could watch the dog.
2: That little prancy walk, where he wasn't picking his feet up right away.
0: The dog's paws were burning up, and I rolled down the window. I'm like yelling at him. And they'd already crossed. I'm like, you're done. They're like, what? I mean, your dog's playing, the pavement's too hot. I don't know if there was habla ingles there, but anyway, Julie's like, Dad, stop. I'm like, no.
2: My fog is waiting for payment? What? I think the guy wants payment. He wants a hot payment.
0: Oh, so you think they? I'm trying to yell about the hot paws on the pavement, and you think they're talking about
2: payment? I think that guy wants money. Walk away, honey. Don't look him in the eye.
1: Did they pay attention to you? Did they respond in a way that they understood what you were saying?
0: They're looking
1: saying?
0: At me, and I don't know if they... Then the light turned green, and I had to go. But they were looking at me, and they were trying to... I hope they understood what the hell I was saying. I mean, should I have, like, turned... Should I have done a U-turn and gone back?
2: That's grounds for a shooting.
0: No, yeah, I mean, I don't want to get too confrontational.
2: I'm not making a U-turn on anybody.
0: These are like the stories that end up in the news, yeah. You know?
2: Man trying to protect Yorkie's feet catches two bullets. I mean, I'm not trying to confront anybody.
0: Man, this is a little bitty dog, man, and this dog was so uncomfortable. It's like, oh, my God, I felt so bad for this dog.
2: Here's the deal. Well, okay. What's the alternative? Because we bought, like, doggy Crocs that buckle onto the dog's foot, and the dog hates them.
0: Yeah. Listen, hold on. I'm not saying put little doggy Crocs on.
2: Well, pick the dog up.
0: Just pick the dog up.
2: That dog is 3 pounds.
0: Or don't walk the dog across scorching hot black asphalt that's been cooking in the sun for 8 hours.
2: How do you get to the other side? Isn't there a joke about this? I mean, honestly... I'm all for, you know, dogs not burning their feet off either, but we bought the shoes for the dog. The dog hates them.
1: Yeah.
2: It doesn't move. Then I'm literally taking the dog for a drag because of these unnatural things that are on a dog's foot. You know, yeah, it's a 3-pound dog. The dog, people should have picked it up. They probably would have crossed the street more quickly if they would have carried the dog like a football.
1: True.
2: This crazy dog my family talked me into is 44 pounds.
0: Then don't walk the dog on hot asphalt.
1: But sometimes you have to cross the street to get to like a park or to the grassy area is what Fester's saying.
2: If we're crossing the street, if I'm in the situation to where I need to walk.
0: At the dog park. At the dog park.
2: Don't get me started. That's my new favorite commercial. That little jingle.
0: At the dog park.
2: The dog park. The progressive.
0: You like that? At the dog park. Hey, Andrew, pull some excerpts of Dog Park, please.
2: Did you see
0: the latest? It's running on radio and TV.
2: Have you heard or seen the latest one on TV?
0: I don't know. Probably during some of the sports events this weekend.
2: I have a feeling they worked the word urine into
0: the dog park.
2: And they worked the word urine into the...
0: At the dog park.
2: Dog park. The guy's like talking on his phone for like bad reception. And he's like, no, it sounds like urine a tunnel. And
0: at the dog park.
1: Oh, yeah. Yeah,
2: he said urine.
0: There's a little jingle, like a little custom-made song about the dog park. I first heard it in a radio commercial that we ran like maybe 3 or 4 months ago. I think I first heard it. I think there were different versions of the progressive dog park at the dog park. Are you going to try and find it on YouTube?
2: Hang on a minute.
0: Andrew, I think Fester might have found it on YouTube. Hold on a minute. Hang on.
2: We all
0: you got it? All right, go ahead and play it.
4: It's the dog park.

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2: What are you eating? What are you eating? Open your mouth. Open your mouth.
0: It's a dog park.
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3: Oh, so it's for Progressive Pet Insurance.
4: Yeah, it's pet insurance.
2: Yeah.
4: It's brilliant, actually.
2: Right.
3: That's one of the older ones. Where's the newer one? New one with your urine thing or whatever? At the dog park. And that thing will get in your head that it's like just some rudimentary, like basic, like synthesizer. It's like a preset on an old Casio keyboard or something, you know? Dum dum dum dum dum dum dum dum dum dum dum dum dum dum at the dog park. Dum dum dum dum dum dum dum. All right, I'm moving on, Fester.
4: All right.
3: Hey, observation. Speaking of the Howard Franklin Bridge, observation. Tell you what, law enforcement, they're working the bridge hard these days, and you know what? They're working the new express lanes hard.
4: Yeah, man.
3: We were leaving on Friday, and there was, I think it was a Tampa cop that was on the express lanes northbound. So we were already into Hillsborough County, into Tampa, 275 Howard Franklin North, the new express lanes. And speed limit on there is still like 55. You can see, though, they have the 65 signs covered up in black plastic. So the express lanes are going to go to 65 at some point soon, I would imagine. But it's like 55 now. And they're working. I've seen FHP out there in marked and unmarked on multiple occasions. Friday, we're coming home, and there was a Tampa cop with a laser gun. And I was behind a truck and a pickup truck, and I was the third vehicle. And he wasn't looking at us, or maybe he had, but he was looking toward the hump. And he was, I think, waiting to see someone fly over the hump and then, you know, hold that laser gun up. But I moved over. Michelle, did you see the two vehicles in front did not move over?
2: Right.
3: The cop is standing there, motorcycle on the shoulder, on the right shoulder on the express lanes. The two vehicles just blow right by him. I moved over to the left lane, which is what you're supposed to do when you see law enforcement on the side of the road like that. They could have been busted for not, you know, following the move over law. But obviously none of the vehicles in our pack were, you know, speeding at the point where he wanted to pull them over. But Michelle, what have we noticed on the express lanes?
2: That the law enforcement's working on.
3: No.
4: Yeah.
3: Cars are
2: speeding wildly.
3: Barrel assing.
4: Well, you get
3: barrel assing, I say.
4: Right now, even in rush hour, isn't as dense on the expressways as they are the regular bridge.
2: Right.
4: People are using it as just a racing.
3: Yeah, they're like, oh man, there's no traffic on the express lanes, man. It's my personal, let's see how fast I can get the car going. But we've had people, so the speed limit is technically 55. I'm doing, let's say, 65. I'm having people that are flying by me at 100 miles an hour easily when I'm on the express, and they're working it. And also, that was Friday, cop of the laser gun. We've seen in the last, you know, week and change since they've opened up the express lanes, we've seen motorcycles and cars, police cars, you know, working, pulling cars over. We've seen it. And also last week, we saw a motorcycle cop. This was last week. We're driving in. So this was Howard southbound. Not express lanes, the normal Howard Franklin Bridge. This is 5:20 in the morning, motorcycle cop. I think it was TPD.
4: Yeah, they're working.
3: Yeah, they are. And TPD pulled over a vehicle, motorcycle cop, 5:20 in the morning, working the bridge as we were heading in last week, one of the days. And I'm going to tell you right now that there's a grant. The Florida Department of Transportation, I don't know if it's a total state grant or if they're then also getting money from the feds, but right now there are grants for law enforcement from FDOT, Florida Department of Transportation, for speed enforcement in work zones. So the Howard Franklin has been a work zone, and there are special grants that the police department gets money from FDOT to put officers on the road for like overtime to work these speed-sensitive zones.
2: Right.
4: Huh.
3: So heads up.
4: Wow.
3: The construction or work zone grants from FDOT.
4: Do you know how much the expressway is going to be?
2: No. Do you?
4: I don't. That's why I'm asking. Because right now.
3: You mean the express lanes on the bridge?
2: Yeah.
3: For us? for us to get on the express lanes on the Tampa side and then get off right before 4th Street, it's going to cost us 50 cents if you want to do express lanes.
4: Okay.
3: So in the morning, like I've been taking the...
4: Because it's free right now.
3: It's free. Right now, the express lanes on the Howard Franklin are free. Once you cross the bridge and get to the express lanes past like Ulmerton and down toward 54th and Gandy, those you're getting billed for those.
4: Right.
3: Okay. But right now there's a grace period and the Howard Franklin express lanes are free, but I believe it's going to be 50 cent for us to get on the bridge and then get off to be able to peel off at 4th Street.
4: It's like the Department of Transportation is like a crack dealer.
3: They're like getting us hooked in.
4: Yeah, they're giving it to you free now.
3: Listen, that's how they seeded neighborhoods with crack.
4: That's right.
3: They gave out free crack and then they got people hooked.
4: Hence my example.
3: Yeah.
4: Okay. I can't get enough of this free express lane and then I'm gonna be hooked for 50 cents a trip.
5: Yeah.
4: Dollar a day.
3: Ooh.
5: That's steep for you, man.
4: I have to steal my grandmother's VCR or something.
3: So heads up on that. Hey, Michelle, what's the grossest thing you saw this weekend?
5: Oh, my gosh. I don't know.
3: Hang on. It's a picture. You sent it to me.
5: I did?
3: Yes.
5: You know, I send you so much stuff. I don't even look at half of what I send you.
3: The raspberries?
5: Oh, gosh. What okay, happened? Yeah.
3: Oh, listen to this.
5: I don't know. That's really just, ew.
3: Michelle found this on Reddit. I never even heard of this subreddit. Reddit, mildly infuriating.
4: Mildly infuriating.
3: Are you aware of this?
4: Yes.
3: Hold on, you're aware
5: of this? What is that?
4: Mildly infuriating is like a picture of tile work and one tile is off. And it's like, pfft.
3: So there's a whole there's a whole Reddit group for things that are mildly infuriating?
4: Yes. Yes.
3: So Michelle finds this. When you stumbled across this.
5: Yeah, it just like, pops up.
3: In Michelle's feed. It's one of the plastic bins of raspberries. You know how, you know, whether it's Driscoll's or, you know, whatever brand it is. I can't see what brand it is. There's a picture that says, found this in my Walmart pickup order. So somebody must have ordered groceries at Walmart to then pick up. You know, they bring the bins out to your car and you know, if you want to do pickup, which I don't do this. I can walk into Walmart like I did yesterday and buy my own crap. So the person opens up the plastic top for the like pint of raspberries. There's an earbud inside with the raspberries.
5: That's just nasty.
3: An earbud probably has like caked on earwax from somebody's Bluetooth earbud. And it's inside the raspberries, inside the plastic pint.
4: Oh, that's man. Disgusting. Yeah, the mildly infuriating subreddit's a good one. Like, here, I'm looking at it now. Like a guy's odometer. It's 44,444 miles, and then he missed the 10th. You know, or he missed...
3: Oh, he wanted to take a picture of all fours, and instead it went to 0.9.
4: Yeah, so, you know, this mildly infuriating.
3: Okay.
4: This guy scratched a lottery ticket, and then they said it was a misprint, and they pulled the game.
3: Oh, whatever.
4: Yeah, just anyway, mildly infuriating.
3: I can let me hold this up to MJTV quickly. I this is not in color; it would be easier in color. But I'm going to point to here's the pint of raspberries. If you're watching MJTV, and here is the you see the earbud right here. You see it, Fester?
4: I do.
3: Yeah, the earbud is sitting. Andrew says it's not great on. Should have printed this out in color.
4: Yeah, Michelle, you should have printed it out in color.
3: Yeah, you should have printed it out in color, yeah, Michelle. What's wrong with you?
4: Heard. Did you hear that?
3: Heard.
4: So it looks like you can make a nice tart out of that earbud, though.
3: That's pretty gross. Oh, Michelle was kind of boycotting my biscuits. So it's almost like I've insulted Michelle because I started making my own buttermilk biscuits because I loved Michelle's buttermilk biscuits, like Saturday morning or Sunday morning for breakfast, you know, from scratch, homemade buttermilk biscuits with white lily, winter wheat flour, and, you know, the frozen grated, you know, butter. And, you know, and of course, 100% whole, full fat buttermilk, like the Marburger stuff that we get. So Michelle would kind of go, I don't feel like making those today, but I love Michelle's biscuits.
6: And I guess I just got a little tired of, no, you know what? I don't feel like making those today. So I decided that I'm going to make the damn buttermilk biscuits. And then and I started this probably back in January. I made probably the first batch. And Michelle has been thumbing her nose at my biscuits. Like, no, I don't want it. Nope, I don't want it. Nope, I don't want it. Fester, guess what?
4: What?
6: Yesterday, Michelle ate one of my biscuits.
4: Ooh.
6: Michelle?
5: It was fine.
6: Ooh. Thank you for... Oh, it was fine?
5: It was a little chewy on the bottom.
6: It was what?
5: A little chewy on the bottom.
6: That's a little chewy on the bottom.
5: It means you worked the dough a little too rough or a little too much.
6: According to the Southern Living recipe, you worked the dough 15 times. I counted.
5: On the board, you worked it a little too hard.
6: You think I rolled?
5: Yeah.
6: Because, you know, you make the dough, you're supposed to mix it up, right. You know, with the white lily flour, the frozen grated butter, then the, we put a little cream of tartar in there. What was that trick that you learned, Michelle?
5: I just learned the trick.
6: Well, what does the cream of tartar do?
5: I think it makes the baking stuff that makes it rise better.
6: And then, of course, the whole buttermilk. And then you're supposed to only, like,

0: But it was fantastic. Anyway.
1: I'm glad you enjoyed your biscuits.
2: Okay, great. This has been hot biscuit talk.
0: Are you ever going to make biscuits again, or am I...
2: I mean, what? She could retire now.
1: Yeah, you know how to do it.
0: But it was a milestone because she's boycotted my biscuit since January. And yesterday morning, she had one of my biscuits. And, of course, has a complaint about them.
1: Well, part of the problem
0: is... What a shocker.
1: See, I'm not a food waster. So this is what happens.
0: Yeah.
1: We have bread. And then you want to make biscuits. And I'm like, if we make the biscuits, then the bread is going to be stale. And then we're not going to finish the bread. And you know how I feel about wasted food. I hate wasting food. That is like a big no-no for me.
0: Oh,
1: and we had sourdough bread.
0: We had a little bit left over from Friday.
1: Yeah, from Friday, actually.
0: So we did make it, and they did have bread. Remember Friday we said we wanted to go to that sourdoughist?
2: Yes.
0: Yeah, okay. So
1: they're not even really open yet, but they are open.
0: No, they are open.
1: No, I'm just saying, like, this, it's a soft open. Okay. They're not really like publicizing it too much, and they don't have a menu because you asked for a menu, and he was like,
0: "Hey, they're in the soft opening, but they're open Wednesday. Yeah. They're open Wednesday, Thursday, Friday, Saturday, Sunday.
1: Right.
0: The new sourdough place and little bakery, and you know where it is? It's on West Shore, just north of Euclid or El Prado. West Shore, just north of El Prado. It's next to that Blue Wave Sushi, which they do a really good job, too.
2: Okay.
0: So right in that little shopping center, right near where Tate's Pizza used to be, right across the street, right in that area.
2: So if I stop there, can I go to both stores and get sushi wrapped in sourdough?
1: Possibly.
2: Like a raw fish sandwich.
0: So
1: new special.
0: We did stop by on Friday, and the sourdough was strong.
1: Yeah.
0: Yeah, it was really, really good sourdough.
2: Oh, Michelle, I'm on their website right now. Sourdoughist has sourdough Pop-Tarts.
1: No way.
2: Way. They like homemade Pop-Tarts with like a sourdough pastry.
0: Hey,
1: so, I didn't even see that.
0: You got to hear this. So there's a reason why I'm bringing this up.
2: What's up?
0: So we were worried that they were going to run out of sourdough. But they did have sourdough when we got there because we had to run an errand after the show Friday. And then we went there a little later. So we're there, and right behind us, two Tico linemen roll in. And they're like, MJ, hey! And they walked in because they heard us talk about it on the show.
2: How about that?
0: Yeah. And then what was the other thing, Michelle?
1: So you were asking the guy behind the counter. You were being kind of,
0: I'm like, hey, I heard about this place on the MJ Morning Show. And the guy behind the counter said, yeah, someone else just mentioned that a little while ago. And then, wait a minute.
1: And
0: then somebody.
1: You're the second person who's come in. Right, and
0: then someone's on the phone.
1: Right.
0: Somebody's calling up to ask a question. And apparently on the phone, they said, yeah, hey, heard about you guys on the MJ Morning Show this morning.
2: Yes.
0: So it's like, I mean, talk about the power of radio.
1: Yeah.
0: Talk about the power of the MJ Morning Show. So trust me, the sourdoughist, this new place, they know about the MJ Morning Show now.
2: You know, the people over at the Pumpernickel Palace are just pissed. They're like, how can we get on the MJ Morning Show here at Pumpernickel Palace?
1: Who eats pumpernickel?
2: Wait, what? Wait. Shut your face.
0: And then listen to this.
2: Somebody from the rye store called?
0: No.
2: Hey, MJ, listen. No. Hey, I'm from the rye bakery. I want to know if you can talk about our stuff.
0: You're close. I got a direct message on my Instagram at Certified MJ Radio.
2: Right.
0: I got a direct message from Bread Smith of Bradenton.
2: Oh.
0: Hey, MJ, we're big fans of your show and enjoyed hearing you talk about sourdough today. We would love to invite you and Michelle to join us for one of our bread-making classes at Bread Smith of Bradenton.
2: Fantastic.
0: Our classes are held every Sunday at noon, and we'd be thrilled to have you experience the process of making artisan bread with us. Please let us know if you'd like to join us. We would love to welcome you.
2: Hey, write back and say you can't go because you have a yeast infection.
0: You know what?
2: That's some good bread humor.
0: What's wrong with
2: you?
0: That's
2: some good bread jokes.
0: What's wrong with you?
2: If you're in the bread business, you got to laugh at a good yeast infection joke.
0: Yes, I got to stop and get some Monistat after the show. All right, Michelle, here, keep this. Because Michelle said, hey, maybe this is a good thing for the whole family. We'll all go down to Breadsmith of Bradenton on a Sunday. You know, Julian and Chloe are home for the summer.
2: Bread making isn't therapy, you know.
1: No,
0: oh, I think
2: I mean,
0: it is.
2: I don't know. Maybe you guys.
0: Wait till I put my pizza oven in the backyard.
2: Fantastic.
0: Julian is pushing for me to put a.
2: You should.
0: Yeah, get a real like wood fire. Look at Michelle. Look at Michelle. Should. Look at Michelle's face. Describe Michelle's face. Michelle, look at the camera. Michelle, look at the camera. Michelle doesn't want a pizza oven in the backyard.
2: Michelle's
0: tired of my pizza exploits.
2: Michelle's giving me the rare glare of shut the bleep up.
0: which

0: by the way, you're not going to believe this. I've got a pizza situation today.
1: I bet you do.
0: Uncle Rico from Uncle Rico's Pizza in Fort Myers. Well-known.
1: Oh, yeah.
0: Seriously, accolades, right? And Vitangelo Recchia. Vitangelo Recchia. He has Bella Napoli, and he's like, he's been crowned best pizza maker in the USA.
1: That's cool.
0: With some competitions. They're both coming up. So Uncle Rico and Vitangelo, they're coming up from the South, and we're going on a little pizza tour. They asked me to join them and have me take them to some of my favorite places. So we're hitting a whole bunch of St. Pete places with pizza later this afternoon.
1: How long has Uncle Rico been in business?
0: Dude, you look up Uncle Rico in Fort Myers, and he's kicking out some amazing pizza.
1: It's like before or after what? Napoleon Dynamite? Because that's the only Uncle Rico I know.
0: Yeah, so in St. Pete today, we're going to hit Pizza Box. And Pizza Box opening.
1: Oh, you're doing it today?
0: Today.
1: Oh.
0: No, this is today.
2: This is today, Fester.
0: So Pizza Box is closed on Monday, but they're opening up just for us, right? And then same thing with Chipotle Rosa. So Chipotle Rosa is now, their pizza truck is at the Hawthorne Bottle Shop. So we're doing Pizza Box, Chipotle Rosa, Violet Stone, and then to Monte Woodfired in St. Pete.
1: And when's this?
0: Today.
1: I'm just looking for my invitation. Apparently it got lost.
0: Well, you want to join us?
1: I mean,
0: do you want, Fester, you're invited.
1: Do you want your friends to have an okay time or a great time?
0: Hey.
1: Because if I'm coming, it's a great time.
0: Then you're invited.
1: Let's go.
0: Seriously, be at the Pizza Box at 2 p.m. Folks, do not show up. This is private.
1: We don't want you guys there.
0: All right. The Pizza Box is closed on Monday because it's their prep day. But with the pizza guys coming up, special arrangements today.
1: All right.
0: Do you want to join us?
1: Of course I'm going to join you.
0: 2 o'clock. Meet me at the Pizza Box.
1: I'll be there.
0: And folks, you can't just show up. You can't get in.
1: We're not going to. No. Yeah. You can look at us eat the pizza through the glass. And maybe we'll save a crust for you.
0: That's our first stop is Pizza Box.
1: Pizza Box. That's it. We can only have like a slice because we're going like three places.
2: Right.
0: Four places.
1: Yeah,
0: it's going to be Pizza Box, Chipotle Rosa, Violet Stone, and Monte Woodfired on 54th in Lilman, Kansas City area.
2: All good stuff. Yeah.
1: Do we have a designated driver?
2: Do you need one?
1: Dude, you get four slices of pizza in me.
0: Seriously, are you coming? Dude, you're invited. Absolutely, you're invited.
1: All right.
0: 2 o'clock.
1: Let's go.
0: Let's go.
1: Let's do it.
0: Let's hit it.
1: You want me to pick you up?
2: That's awesome.
0: Oh, I'm going to drive my car.
1: Why? I drive right by you.
2: Yeah.
0: The machine, I don't need to be picked up.
1: I'm sorry. I can pick you up.
2: Yeah, he could bring you and then bring you home.
1: Yeah,
0: you know. All right, fine. You want to pick me up?
1: I'll pick you up.
0: All right, you got to be at my house at 1:30,
1: I got to be at 1:30, yeah.
0: You got to be at my house at 1:30.
1: I got to be at 1:30.
0: 1:30. Pick me up at 1:30.
1: That's the only way.
0: Let's go.
1: That's the only way it works.
0: Pizza, pizza. Fester, fester.
1: That sounds like a great time.
0: All right. Hey, you're making fun of me.
1: No, it sounds like a good time.
0: Going. You're making fun of me. I'm going to be sitting like a schmuck in my driveway at 1:30, and you're not going to show up. I'm going to be a total...
1: I hate that fat jerk.
0: Oh, Andrew, you think this is funny? You think it's funny? Andrew, you think this is funny?
3: I think this is hilarious.
1: Well, I'll pick you up.
0: I'll be standing outside like a schmuck in my driveway, and Fester's the hope. Just snoring on his couch.
1: MJ's calling me. Where are you?
0: I don't believe you.
1: Nah, it'll be great.
0: All right. Michelle, what is this list you gave me? 12 ways you can become a difficult woman?
2: I thought you would like to compare that.
0: Well, hold on. Did you make this list?
2: No.
1: I thought Michelle already exhibited like three of them this morning.
2: Yeah, exactly.
0: I think Michelle has made this list. 12 ways you can become a difficult woman. A woman asked, how can I become a difficult woman? And people's answers include, well, I've got the whole thing. I've got the whole list of how to be. Why, Michelle, explain. Why would you want to become a difficult woman?
2: I don't know. I mean, I'm not trying to be difficult.
1: Is it becoming a difficult woman or already a difficult woman and you're trying to get somebody to acknowledge, or maybe you take your own barometer?
2: Right.
1: Do people not have the self-awareness to know? Because it doesn't matter who you are. I mean, there are people who are just difficult.
2: Right.
1: You know, they may not have the...
2: Wait, do you ever think Allison is difficult that she's being difficult on purpose or that she's just difficult because that's something that she does?
1: All that stuff.
2: Really?
1: All that stuff.
2: No.
0: This whole thing originated apparently on Threads. Threads is like the
2: Instagram.
0: Like it's Instagram. Threads is Instagram's version of like Twitter.
1: It's Meta's Twitter.
0: Or X or whatever you call it. So a woman on Threads asked, how can I become a more difficult woman? And I guess people start responding, and this is the list. Number one, anytime a man has a stupid idea or half-baked thought, hit them with, okay, and? Bonus points for, yeah, I knew that as a little girl. Okay. Number two, do not move out of the way when men are walking at you. Hold, do men expect a woman to yield and move out of the way?
2: I think I do that automatically.
0: Just,
1: I mean, a lot of homes have like a flow, you know, where, you know, I may wait past here in the kitchen, it kind of bottlenecks as you leave it.
0: Next, tell men they'd be prettier if they smiled more.
2: Ooh.
0: Number four, assume the default is female and specifically point out if it's a male doctor, a male accountant, or a male astronaut. Just assume everything is female default. Get it?
1: I do that. So I have this male doctor that I go to. And he asked me to cough.
0: When a man approaches you, just say, sorry, I don't have any money, and keep moving.
2: Oh, my gosh.
0: So this is a list of 12 ways you can become a difficult woman.
1: Is it difficult, like, in a relationship status?
0: Oh, man.
2: Sounds like it's for singles, single ladies, right?
0: Yeah.
2: Like,
0: all right, next.
1: You're trying to be more standoffish?
2: Yeah.
0: Number six, tell men, you're smart for a guy.
2: Oh, see?
1: I think that's great.
0: Number seven, after you've clearly explained something, stop and blink. Don't fill the void with words.
2: Hmm.
0: Number eight, talk about your period anywhere and everywhere.
2: Oh, gross.
1: What? No way. I'm all ears.
0: Number nine, when a man complains, say, you got this, mama.
2: Oh, my gosh.
0: No, I'm going to hear that. Oh, Michelle's going to grab that one.
2: That's a good one.
1: Yeah, okay, that's probably the best one on the list so far.
0: When a guy complains, you just say, you got this, mama.
2: At least it's funny.
1: Yeah, I mean,
2: some humor there.
1: Anybody wants to talk about their cycle, by the way, send me a text.
0: Please stop.
1: I mean, that's...
0: You know what? What's wrong with you?
1: What's the matter with you?
0: Number 10, agree with a man's compliment of you. They hate that. Agree with a man's compliment of you.
1: I don't... That is false.
0: You look great today. Oh, you know, you are so pretty. I know I am.
1: Yeah, that's
0: oh,
1: right.
0: Yeah, I know I'm very pretty.
1: You are.
0: Yeah. So you just agree, whatever compliment they hit, you agree with it all.
1: I have no issue with that.
0: Yeah. So instead of like, oh, thank you, that's so nice. No, you say, yes, you're right. Yes, I look great today.
2: Yes, I do.
0: I look hot.
1: Yes, you know it.
0: My hair looks fantastic. I am glowing today.
1: Yeah, I have no issue with that one. I don't think that's being difficult. It's actually a low-key green light, if you know what I mean.
0: Number 11. Faster. Interrupt annoying men when they're speaking. Bonus points if it's a totally unrelated topic. Just interrupt guys when they're speaking. And then, or just roll into something just completely off topic.
2: Oh, that's another fun one with you.
0: What'd you say?
2: That's another fun one with you.
0: Final one. Make no is a complete sentence in your new motto. Stop taking others' feelings, likes, and tastes in consideration. Cook the meals you like. Get the pink flamingos. Dress for yourself.
1: Okay.
0: What is make no? Make no is a complete sentence, your new motto.
1: Okay. So a lot of people in general.
0: Right.
1: I mean, it's not being, and I don't think it's being difficult.
0: Why don't you Fester explain this to me?
1: It's a lot of people have a difficulty just saying no.
2: Right.
1: I mean,
2: and ladies, I think especially.
1: We had a going away party for somebody last week, right?
2: Yeah.
0: Right? I went. Okay. You weren't there. Were you there?
1: You went. They asked me. They said, hey, Fester, you going to go? You know what my answer was? No. No explanation.
0: I went to Rick's going away thing.
1: I wasn't talking about that one. I'm kidding. No, make no an acceptable answer.
2: Right. Just say no.
0: By the way, I don't want to say where it was. Do not say, because I don't like to.
2: All right, we're not going to talk about it. Continue, Fester.
0: Why can't I say something?
1: Did I make a good call or a bad call by saying no?
2: Yes, you made the perfect call.
1: No. I said goodbye to the guy privately, and you know.
0: I went, and I'm glad I went.
2: You,
0: no, I,
2: you, you know, if you'd have gone, you would have heard him complain for the entire 42 minutes he was there.
0: This place has pizza, and they ought to be arrested for their pizza.
1: So we're not going there today on the Great Pizza Tour?
2: You're not.
1: We're not bringing Uncle Rico to the pizza?
0: They're not going. The dough at this place, it's like it's right off the Cisco truck. It's like,
2: all right,
0: it's like, I can't believe they don't make their own dough there. It's you got to be kidding me.
2: Stop.
0: It's awful.
2: Okay. You've got to stop yucking
0: terrible.
2: On.
0: It's terrible. Yes.
2: You've got to stop yucking on other people's yum. Okay? That is so rude.
1: Yucking on other people's
0: pizza
1: yum.
0: Is a crime there. Yeah. All right. Say that again.
2: He's just yucking on other people's yum all the time.
0: But it wasn't yum.
2: Somebody else likes the yummy that's there. They think that the pizza there's yummy, and you know he's
1: never,
2: just like, oh, you can't.
1: I have
2: it, you
1: never
2: have
1: heard
2: it.
1: That before in my life.
0: What?
1: I've heard a lot of things.
0: Yucking on the yum?
1: I've never heard stop yucking on somebody else's yum.
2: Isn't he yucking on the yum? He's yucking on someone else's yum.
1: Somebody.
2: It's like someone else's garbage is somebody else's treasure.
0: I've been with Michelle, let's say, since 1987. I've never heard that come out of your mouth.
2: Okay.
0: What have you? You've never said yucking on someone else's yum ever.
1: It is a genius lie. I will say that.
0: Did you just,
1: it is so descriptive and so accurate on so many fronts.
0: Did you just invent this?
2: No.
0: Where did you?
1: I've never heard that. I read it somewhere.
0: I've never heard you say this. When did you see this? How long ago?
2: Maybe 3 months ago. I don't know.
0: Is this the first time it's coming out of your mouth?
2: It was the first time it's been appropriate. It just occurs to me. When I read it, I thought the same thing. I was like, wow, that's a good way to put it when someone's putting down somebody else's, tastes, especially like with food. And you are just constantly yucking on somebody else's yum with, especially with pizza.
1: Every restaurant is somebody's absolute favorite.
2: Right.
1: And no matter what the consensus is.
2: Right.
1: Love that place. You do? So by us taking shots at it or us not having the same opinion, I'm not trying to go out of my way to yuck on somebody's yum.
2: So funny when you say it.
1: I mean, well, think about it. It's also true with like people.
2: Yeah.
1: People see me and they go, oh my God, that guy's disgusting.
2: What?
1: And my old lady's like, hey, don't yuck on my yum.
2: Exactly. I'm like,
1: people see MJ. What do they say?
2: He's one hot piece of meat.
1: Oh, yeah, burnt.
0: Great.
1: Michelle's like, don't yuck on my yum.
0: Hold on. Let me yum something up good right now.
1: Please.
0: Lester, did you know what debuts at Wendy's today?
1: Is it
0: banana frosty swirl?
1: Oh, I did not know that.
0: Ooh. Yes.
1: Did not know that.
0: For a limited time. And I'm not getting paid for this. I mean, they ought to pay me for this. Why? I ought to send a bill to Wendy's. Yeah. Starting today, June. Oh, today's estimated tax day. Son of a. Starting June 15th, which is today, Wendy's is introducing a brand new frosty flavor, banana frosty swirl, inspired by the new Minions movie.
2: Oh.
0: Yeah, so
1: that's awesome.
0: Yellow, let's see, just in time for summer, the banana frosty swirl features a sweet banana cream sauce swirled into Wendy's famous vanilla frosty base.
1: I think it's great. I'm all for it.
0: Yeah, according to the Post, be fast. The neon yellow goodness is only up for grabs for a limited time. Wendy's also rolled out its Wendy's Minions and Monsters adult meal. Ha! the hungry, despicable meat lovers can score a big bacon classic or new spicy chicken sandwich, small hot and crispy fries, small banana frosty swirl, and one of four Minions and Monsters blind box collectibles. So I guess there's a new Minions movie out this summer?
1: There is,
0: okay,
1: yes.
0: I didn't know that. So I'll tell you what, I am definitely going to try a banana frosty swirl.
2: Are you going to go to the movies, too?
0: No, I don't.
2: No?
0: You
2: don't want to see the Minions movie?
0: I don't think so. So, Banana Frosty Swirl starts today at Wendy's.
1: Good thing about Minions is you don't have to speak the language.
2: Oh.
1: Everybody gets it.
2: Oh, is that right?
1: Because, everybody gets it.
2: I've only seen the first one. How many? This is like number, what, four or something?
1: No, not enough.
0: Not enough.
1: I love those
0: not enough Minions.
1: I love those yellow bastards.
0: What do they sound like?
1: Right? They don't speak any language. Maybe one word might come through. Yeah. I love them.
0: Cops are looking, and I've got my own little personal e-bike situation. A new one. Whoa. Tell you what, these e-bikes, man, they're menaces. Cops are looking for two teenagers who drove e-bikes through an entire Walmart, terrorizing customers out in Orange County, California.
1: Dude, they were doing it for content. They were recording the whole thing.
0: Of course they were. Of course they had GoPros going on their helmets or something, or they had, you know, Meta glasses or whatever. Absolutely. Yeah, a video has been posted of two teenagers riding e-bikes through a Walmart. The footage has been shared all over social media already. Shows the teens riding through the aisles while a shopper is yelling at them, "Hey, kids, get out of here!" Police are now looking for the two teenagers. Listen, these e-bikes, I'm telling you, are menaces. And the parents that are giving kids, parents that are buying kids e-bikes that do 40, 50 miles an hour, and they're buying, you know, 10-year-olds, 12-year-olds e-bikes, these parents are out of their effing minds.
1: Yeah, they should be all made sterile. No more kids for you.
0: You know terrible what? That's a good idea.
1: Yeah, I'm gonna present that to a county commissioner.
0: So I'm coming home. Michelle, when did I tell you I almost mowed into the e-bikers in the neighborhood?
2: I have no idea.
1: Yes. Was it Friday? Was it Saturday?
0: Hold on a minute.
1: It wasn't last work week because we would have heard about it.
0: It was Friday.
1: Okay.
0: It was Friday.
1: Look at my deduction skills.
0: So where was I coming from? Maybe it was Saturday.
1: Was it the butcher? Was it the barber? Hold on a minute.
0: I was by myself. I'm coming around. Michelle, as we come around on our street, we have a little turn.
1: Yeah?
0: And
1: were you coming back from the free clinic?
0: Listen to me. There's a little...
1: I don't know. I'm just making guesses. I'm just putting things out there.
0: I was coming from somewhere.
1: Okay.
0: I'm coming around this little bend.
2: He doesn't want to tell
0: you. Our street makes a bend.
1: Yes.
0: And I'm on the right side of the road, and here come two e-bikers, because you can't see what's coming around the bend, and two freaking kids on e-bikes, probably 13, 14 years old, are flying, and they miss the front of my vehicle by... They swerve at the last minute by maybe 5 feet. I'm doing 25 miles an hour. They're doing 40 miles an hour on these freaking, you know, rockety e-bikes.
1: You're in a sturdy vehicle. They're on these flimsy e-bikes.
0: They would have clearly been hurt if they would have hit my vehicle. On my side of the road, driving like maniacs. There just needs to be a real e-bike crackdown. And you know, I'm seeing them yesterday. Michelle. I picked up your Thai food yesterday. So I went to Walmart, put some gas in the car yesterday, picked up a couple of bags of the Halos and the Cuties, right? I ran out. And then they say, hey, can you pick up a Thai food for us? You're still at Walmart. So they call in an order to Lemongrass Thai. I pick up their Thai food, and I'm heading down Kennedy. And there's a dude, no license plate. There's a dude on an e-bike in the center lane on Kennedy Boulevard taking off like a rocket. I mean, there just needs to be a serious crackdown in enforcement on these things is all I'm saying.
1: Like people have a death wish. MJ, I'll tell you right now.
0: Yeah.
1: The praise for Michelle.
0: Yuck yum. What is it? What is it?
1: MJ yucks on other people's yum every day. That's a great line. It is now part of my phrases. From Debbie. Praise is coming in hot and heavy. People's love for don't yuck on people's yum.
2: Right.
1: It's like you're a modern day philosopher of society. That's what we have too much of. Too much yucking on yums.
0: Let me grab Tom in Oldsmar. Tom, you're on the MJ Morning Show. Hi.
3: Hi, good morning. How are you?
0: We're doing well, Tom. I see you slid in on the phones. What can I do for you?
3: I want to comment on your e-bike.
0: Yeah, go ahead.
3: Sorry, you're tough. I think that parents, if they buy their kids an e-bike, say 16 is the age, I don't know, maybe it's 18, and it's capable of doing 30, 40, 50 miles an hour, they should be punished, if injured, the same as if they supplied them a pistol. It's the same thing. The parents are giving them a legal weapon that can kill people. No difference than a gun. And if a kid gets... your e-bike out of the garage and goes and rides it and kills someone or kills themselves, you should be punished for that, just like if they found a gun somewhere unsecure in your home.
1: All right. Maybe you should run for constable next election cycle.
0: Constable?
3: No, I'll pass on that. Okay, that's just my personal opinion.
0: All right, listen, thanks. Tom, and I appreciate you calling and thank you.
1: All right.
0: Folks, listen.
1: Get off my lawn, Tom.
0: Stop it, Fessman.
1: He's a little oldie.
0: Folks, you do not have to wait for me to say, hey, call us at 800-990-1047.
1: Yeah, we'll let Tom on. We'll let anybody.
0: Listen, if you ever want to add to anything we're talking about, if you have any comment, question, if you want to boost one of our stories, if you have an if you want to talk about something we've mentioned, you can call us even without me saying, hey, let's go to phones. You can always just call us at 800-990-1047. That's 800-990-1047. I don't know. This happened. Let's see. This happened on Frontier. This is nuts. Fessy, you got to bring this video on.
1: All right. What is it?
0: Dude, a Frontier flight attendant apparently just belts a woman. I mean, smashes a woman who's disruptive like two times that won't get off the plane. I guess they're trying to. Here's the story. Things got wild on a Frontier flight departing Atlanta for San Francisco about 5:20 p.m. today. This apparently was Friday. 5:20 Friday, Frontier Atlanta to San Francisco. Passengers claim the chaos started because a woman allegedly paid to travel with one dog, then tried to sneak a second dog onto the plane on board.
1: You can't do that's actually a really big deal, right? They take their pet stuff really seriously.
0: Oh, they do. You got to pay. You know, it has to be a dog of size that can fit in an approved carrier to go under the seat in front of you. Right. And this woman, I guess, paid for one dog and then tries to bring two dogs on the airplane.
2: Does it say that did she have two dogs in the carrier?
0: I don't have that. After being confronted, she became disruptive, got into a verbal and physical altercation with a flight attendant, was then arrested by Atlanta PD. Update, suspect Christina Lopez Lujan had been denied boarding for being under the influence and causing a disturbance, traveling from New Jersey to San Francisco with a connecting Frontier flight in Atlanta. Her dogs were released to a family friend. She was charged with simple battery, public drunkenness, and disorderly conduct. Listen to this. Fester, you got to bring this video.
1: I'm looking for the video.
0: The flight attendant. Michelle, send Fester the video. Just you, because you sent it to me.
2: I did?
0: Yeah, you did. All right, so Fester, you got to see the flight attendant hauls off and whacks this woman like twice. So I'm wondering if the flight attendant is going to get in trouble. All right, so let me play. The first clip is what happened right at the entrance to the airplane. So literally at the front door, right in that little area, right where the galley is, right when you walk onto, you know, a typical like Airbus 320 or Boeing 737. All right, listen to what transpired.
4: You're a minimum girl. I'm not listening to you. So, this is why you're so high. You can't touch me.
0: All right, so that's the passenger. You can't touch me. Don't touch me. Don't touch me.
4: You cannot. You gotta wait from. Minimum wait. You touch me. Touch me, mama.
0: No. Touch me, mama.
4: Oh, you what? Conversation? You want conversation off me, bitch? You can never. You can't touch me. I'll beat you up.
0: You can't touch me. I'll beat you up.
4: I'll beat you up. You're gonna pay for it.
0: Oh, you hear that? Just slugged her. The flight attendant slugs her.
5: Well, there's that.
4: I'll beat you up. Don't care. They're paying.
0: You're gonna pay
4: for it.
0: And the flight attendant whacks her again. I mean, just. Total melee. You can hear whoever's video. You hear the person going,
1: yeah, I mean,
0: they're laughing,
1: they're
0: right?
1: Giving a little commentary the whole time.
0: All right. Then, once she's removed off the plane, they take her down the stairs from the jetway, and the Atlanta police car is sitting on the ramp next to the airplane, and then she's kicking and screaming while they're trying to put her in the back of the Atlanta police vehicle.
1: Yeah.
0: And then listen, once they get her in, listen to the passengers. Listen to them cheering.
6: She's still talking. Oh, man.
0: They're watching as she's kicking the cops.
7: Uh-oh.
0: There we go.
6: To the cops.
7: No, to the cops. See if they get the door closed without kicking.
0: See,
6: they got doggies.
1: Yeah, they'll get her in.
0: The doggies, hang on.
6: The dogs right there. The other cop got the dogs.
0: Yep. And then you can see another cop has the two dog carriers. Oh, it was two different carriers, Michelle.
2: Okay.
0: It was two different dog carriers. And another cop is taking the dogs as they're trying to put her kicking and screaming into another police car. What the hell is wrong with people?
1: I tell you, society has gotten awfully accustomed of not getting punched in the mouth.
0: I mean, but what about the flight attendant? Is the Frontier flight attendant going to get in trouble for hauling off and whacking this lady twice?
1: They're going to be Frontier Employee of the Month, where I think they get a good parking spot and a $25 gift voucher to Hudson News.
0: Think so?
1: I think that's what they get.
0: Oh, and then here, one other airplane story. Actually, I have two more, but one's involving the Knicks and the Knicks' return from San Antonio and air traffic control. First, though, this is crazy. Apparently, a pilot behind another plane notices what he thinks is a piece of luggage get ingested into the engine. Now, I saw this, a crazy video that I saw last week of a roller bag, like, driving itself across the airport. Yeah, it was like it got caught in the wind, like some roller bag.
1: And some of these wheels are so
0: good. Yeah, so, exactly. So there's a video that someone sent me last week, and literally it's a carry-on roller bag, but I guess it was being checked. But it looked like it was carry-on size. So I don't know why they checked it. Well, that's a whole different game.
1: What happened was they made you check it at the gate, and they walked it down the stairs, and the wind took it.
0: Wind took it, and the video is the bag is just flying across the taxiway or the ramp at the airport. I have no idea what happened to the bag, and I don't think it's this bag, but this is crazy audio, and this happened right down in Miami. So this is from Miami International Airport, MIA, which, by the way, whenever I can be MIA and MIA, I am, because I hate that airport. I try to avoid Miami like the plague, like Ebola is coming out of the air conditioning system there. All right, so listen to this. Pilot of the plane behind the other plane says, oh, man, they just ingested a bag or something, and it got spit out the other side. Listen.
8: The plane in front of us just ingested a bag, and it shot out the back end, all chopped up. Who's in front of us?
9: 2589, that's 770. You were saying that they adjusted a bag?
8: Yeah, they adjusted something in the left engine, and it looked like a bag, and it came out shredded on the other end.
9: Oh, wow. American 770?
8: Yep.
9: Company behind you says that you ingested something into, I think, the left engine, and it came out on the other side. Now, which engine?
8: It was the number one engine.
9: Okay, did you copy that 770?
8: Yes, ma'am.
0: They don't sound too concerned. Now, I don't know if it's a bag as in a piece of luggage, or if it's like Katy Perry, like a plastic bag blowing through the wind or whatever that.
1: That makes more sense of like a garbage bag.
2: Right.
1: Like a plastic bag blowing
0: in the wind.
1: I don't know the song off the top of my head, but.
0: What song? Is that Firework?
2: Yes.
0: Firework. It's Katy Perry.
1: But like, what if it's like a big, like 55-gallon, like. Black yard bag or something. It's just caught up in the wind.
0: With some mulch.
1: No, because it'll be weighed down.
0: Okay.
1: But if it's like a, you know, those thick, heavy-duty yard bags.
2: Right.
1: You know, I could picture something like that getting whipped up in the wind of a runway.
2: That's what I was thinking.
1: And getting sucked in. I mean, a little Walmart bag, that's no big deal.
0: Now, that's just odd. And then the pilot just didn't seem to, you know, be very concerned.
1: I can ingest a Walmart bag and be fine. I mean, I'm not worried about a plane engine, but a big, like, hefty, super-duper.
0: For instance, like, Fester is like a tornado when he's eating. Fester could, like, you know, have a Burger King bag in his truck, and you'll ingest the whole Burger King bag while you're eating.
1: Burger King bags are paper, so they are technically edible.
0: Hey, what's this wacky neighbor thing? What show is this? HBO documentary?
2: Professor, do you watch this show?
0: Have you seen Neighbors on HBO? It's like a show about crazy, looned-up neighbors.
1: No, I have not. I no longer watch HBO.
0: So on the Tampa Reddit thread, somebody with the production team of the HBO show Neighbors, Michelle, you found this, right?
2: Yes.
0: The headline is, do you have any wacky neighbors? Hello, Tampa Reddit. I'm a researcher on the HBO documentary TV series Neighbors about ongoing neighborhood stories and disputes. We are hoping to do a segment in the Florida area and are interested in talking to anyone with a unique relationship or ongoing dispute with their neighbor, noise, property lines, pets, parking, construction. If you or someone you know has an ongoing story to share, please DM me or visit HelloNeighborsTV.com to submit your story. Thanks for your help, guys. So they're looking for wacky people, wacky neighbors here in the Tampa Bay area. Any disputes, any problems between neighbors? You know, the Michelle, what jumped immediately to our minds?
2: The property dispute down in South Tampa with the gentleman who built up a big structure where he was permitted to do it, but apparently it was not to code.
0: It's a bizarre story.
2: Like, and he was arrested and put in jail for, I think, like 30 days or something.
0: This
2: crazy.
0: Is right near us in Beach Park. This is right near Swan Circle.
2: Right.
0: Michelle, bring up the story quickly just so we have the names and everything. But it's right off of Swan Circle in Beach Park in South Tampa. And this dude was put in jail for like a couple of weeks.
1: But he built something that he had the right to build, but it wasn't to code.
0: But here's the story is, to the best of my recollection, the city approved his plans, but he built like this guest house structure and a swimming pool and was it a pickleball quarters? I mean, he built all this stuff in the back, but the neighbor then said it encroached and it was a violation, but it's the whole thing is all
2: right. So he purchased multiple lots and then didn't like
0: try to do
2: he didn't combine them properly or something to that effect. But then he did receive authorization or, you know, permits to build the structures, although he hadn't, you know, either combined the properties or something, you know, properly in order to do that.
0: It's a complicated story.
2: It is. It's a very complicated story because he was permitted. However, the permits apparently violate the code requirements to some degree. So now he's going to have to demolish the structure. Remember, Fester was going to cost him like $400,000 to demolish it.
0: Which, first of all, the demolition charge sounded out of whack. I know a guy with a front end loader. He'll do it for $5,000.
1: Dude,
2: I suspect.
1: I know a guy with a meth addiction.
0: Who will steal a front end loader. He'll steal a backhoe.
1: So
0: all methed up.
1: I just watched the trailer.
0: And the guy's from Methner, right?
1: Yes. I just watched the trailer to this HBO show, Neighbors, which I have not seen.
2: Yeah.
1: It looks like the whole show is filmed in Florida.
2: Oh, really?
1: I don't know this, but every backdrop looks like it could be somewhere in the beautiful Sunshine State.
2: Oh my
1: gosh. Crazy ass people.
2: I'm looking at the Wikipedia page right now, and at least half of the episodes are from Florida.
1: Yeah, I mean, I'm looking at people who are, you know, well suntanned and crazy, and I feel like I've seen half of these people in or around town.
2: Yeah.
0: And well, because this place is ripe.
1: Yes. This is where. Didn't HBO have the other show called, like, Florida Man or something?
0: Yeah, that's currently in production.
1: But it's,
0: I watched like one episode. I'm like,
1: you know, it didn't appeal to me.
0: It did. It's like this blows.
1: Yeah,
0: I watched one episode. And I think it was a dude that went swimming and was attacked by alligators or something. I'm like,
1: pedestrian.
0: It didn't really appeal to me.
1: Come on.
0: I'm like, I do morons in the news with this crap for the last, you know, 30 years. Yeah, it just didn't seem.
1: But yeah, I'm looking at the trailer and this. Florida is like the breeding ground for this show.
0: Oh, I wonder if the Beach Park dispute's going to end up on this HBO show.
1: I don't think it's crazy enough.
0: Yeah, maybe not.
1: They're looking for bat spit crazy individuals.
0: What's the guy's name that was put in jail, Michelle?
2: Something Martin?
0: You have it?
2: Was it Michael Martin?
0: Yeah, Michael Martin. Yeah. And how long was he thrown in jail? And then he finally agreed that he'll take the structures down, and now he's out of jail. It was like, I mean, this is like within a stone's throw of where we live. It's right like across the street, essentially. This whole thing going down in Beach Park. So I guess he's agreed to take the structures down. But hey, wacky neighbors, go to HelloNeighborsTV.com for this HBO thing.
1: Neighbors. What was the website?
0: HelloNeighborsTV.com.
1: Okay.
0: Why?
1: You sound like you had like a mini brain lapse the first time. You're like, hello, neighbor.
0: Like at a TIA or something?
1: Hello, neighbor. At okay. Blah, blah, blah.
0: All right. Hey, bring up Rotten Tomatoes. What is Spielberg's rating for Disclosure Day? You know, we saw Disclosure Day on Thursday, and I thought it was an unbalanced, uneven movie for me. I thought it was like really kind of different movies. I thought the last half hour was fantastic. Other parts I thought were up and down for me.
1: Hmm.
0: Where is Rotten Tomatoes, Michelle? Where's the tomato meter and what is it?
2: Popcorn meter is 72%.
0: All right, so popcorn meter, that is the viewer. That's we the people, 72%. And what do the critics say?
2: 80%.
0: 80% on critics.
2: Yeah.
0: Listen, it's a decent number. And listen, do I think you should see Disclosure Day? Yes, I would say go see the movie. Is it Steven Spielberg's greatest work? Absolutely not. And Michelle crapped all over it on Friday's show.
2: I did not. I just said it was E.T. for adults.
1: No, Michelle was totally yucking on other people's yum.
0: Yes.
1: With that movie
0: you were
1: review.
0: Yuck-yumming. Yes, you were.
2: Okay.
1: All right. So how much money did it make?
0: Yeah, so that's why I'm bringing this up. So Disclosure Day, I thought it was kind of soft.
1: Well, you mentioned that on Friday that it was going to have a tough weekend because of all of the other cool things I could have been watching.
0: Steven Spielberg's Disclosure Day, $44 million for U.S. weekend box. Worldwide opening looks like $93 million. So it didn't even worldwide didn't crack $100 million. You know, you've got, like, I would imagine, like, how big is The Odyssey going to open up?
2: I mean, the tickets are already sold out, I think, for the first day at least, and I think possibly that whole weekend.
1: Other than film nerds.
2: Yeah.
1: Does anybody really care to see this super old, dated story?
2: I think so, because it's packed with stars.
1: Yeah?
2: I mean, yeah. It's like, I was thinking about this, like, when do we have a blockbuster movie that has so many, known... Celebrity, movie stars.
0: Go through the list. On Odyssey coming up, it's Matt Damon.
1: Yeah, I keep seeing him with this awful beard in the commercials.
0: Yeah, it looks like Lee Presson beard. Like,
2: oh.
1: Yeah. Yeah, it does. That's not a real beard. He didn't grow that beard out, did he? I don't know. Makeup and CGI. Matt Damon, Anne Hathaway, Tom Holland, the Batman guy, Pat Pattinson.
0: Robert Pattinson is in there. Lupita Nyong'o, however you say her name. Zendaya is. How do you say it?
2: Zendaya.
0: Oh, Charlize Theron. Oh, she's great. Okay. I like her a lot.
2: Right.
0: Yeah.
2: I mean, we have
0: John Lovitz.
1: Is he really?
0: No, I'm kidding. John Lovitz is not in.
1: All right, John Lovitz isn't, but John Leguizamo is.
0: I got the second laugh out of Andrew today. I got the second laugh out of Andrew in the producer's booth today. John Lovitz.
1: Look at the Odyssey. Look at Odysseus making copies.
0: No, that wasn't John Lovitz. Making copies was Rob Schneider.
1: No. That's the ticket.
0: That's the ticket.
1: That was John Lovitz.
0: John Lovitz is that.
1: I'm sorry.
0: That's the ticket.
10: That's the ticket.
2: John Bernthal's in there, which I think people love him.
1: I don't know. I wouldn't
2: you
1: know
2: would him know. He's, you know what? He's one of those actors where you don't know him, and then you see him, and then you're like, oh, yeah, he's in everything.
1: I mean,
2: he has been in, like, so much.
1: Okay.
0: All right, one other thing regarding Disclosure Day.
1: Oh, and last thing about the this,
0: what are you having a stroke over?
1: No,
0: there?
1: What's the name of this Greek movie?
2: Odyssey.
0: Yeah.
1: So, do I have to see it in IMAX?
0: That's
2: a question for Julian, because it is shot on IMAX.
0: Listen, that's Christopher Nolan's thing. He's an IMAX dude. Yes, you need to see it in you need to see it in 70mm IMAX. Which, what? The only 70mm IMAX is Veterans 24, right? Locally?
2: I think so.
0: Yeah.
1: Oh.
0: Yeah, you want 70mm IMAX. For any of these Christopher Nolan movies.
1: All right.
0: Like Oppenheimer. We saw it out and went to 70. But then, wait a minute. But then we saw it again in New York with an even better version than here in Tampa.
2: Yes.
0: What was the difference? I forgot.
2: Well, that screen in New York was big and I think a little bit curved in the theater was more of a stadium.
0: Yeah, that's yeah.
2: We, you know, rise where you just get the full.
0: Yeah, we saw Oppenheimer twice.
2: Right.
0: Once here, once in New York.
1: Yeah, yeah. I never saw it.
0: And even better, you never saw Oppenheimer?
1: Nah.
0: What the hell is wrong with you?
2: I think you would like it because you're such a history, you know, knowledgeable person.
0: Yeah, I'm watching Minions movies. That's my speed. No. I'm faster.
1: Dude, we got Minions movie and Toy Story 5 coming out.
2: Know.
1: Yeah, you watch yourself. Don't be yucking on people's yum.
0: Knock it off with this stuff. Oh, one other thing on Spielberg's disclosure day. A Tennessee priest, a Roman Catholic priest, is saying that demons can be attached to movies. After Steven Spielberg made some comments about disclosure day. So Spielberg told CBS News that the film could raise serious questions for viewers about the Christian faith. You know, about what happens if aliens, you know, it comes down to if aliens do make an appearance on Earth, are those aliens God's creations, you know, or so there's a potential paradox here. So that's what Steven Spielberg is saying. So the movie also takes the position of the church. What does this do for the fundamental beliefs that many of us have? Spielberg said in an interview, is God our God only on this planet, or is God a God for every system where there's civilization, intelligent life, and even developing life? So the speculation kind of torqued off Father Dan Rehill, a priest, an exorcist with the Diocese of Nashville. In Tennessee. Yeah, so he's all torqued off. He put out a YouTube video last week. This is the priest in Nashville. Said the director's remarks are odd. Why would you make a movie with the distinct outcome being people's faith would be shaken or lost? That seems very much like something the Antichrist would do. Or?
11: The devil.
0: Satan! Yeah.
1: All right.
0: Yeah.
1: Thanks, Padre.
0: Yeah, so... He's all torqued up on this thing. What's the, 8:53 at the MJ Morning Show. We got a break. This brings to a close over an hour and 20 minutes of nonstop MJ. When we get back, man, I still have the best material of the day. 9 o'clock hour starts in minutes. I still have the best stuff to come. Smartphone. Oh, did you see what's going on with smartphones and birth rates? I had this story last week. I just didn't get around to it. We got to get this on. This is important. Fertility, birth rates. Man, this is crazy. And smartphones. You got to hear this. Also, people are sending me, hey, MJ, why did they just do that with that plane crash? You see the skydivers in the plane crash?
1: In Missouri.
0: Hang on. We'll get to that coming. Oh, remember the Amazon driver stole someone's cat?
1: Yes.
0: There's a new crazy twist to that story. Yeah, I told you, I got great stuff coming up. Hang on. And that's just scratching the surface. All next, MJ Morning Show here on Q105, 104.7 FM. 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Schreider's got the latest, and then we're back in minutes here on the MJ Morning Show. Stand by.
11: In Manatee, we still have long delays because of the accident on 75 South at University Parkway. The two right lanes are blocked. It's backed up to 301, and traffic is stop and go. In Sarasota, we have a crash on Cattleman Road South at Fruitville Road. In Hillsborough, a crash on 301 at Adamo Drive, and I-4 West and 275 South both slow through the junction. Keeping you updated, I'm Schreiner. 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
0: A little homage still to the now defunct CBS Radio News.
1: Yeah.
0: All right, Fester, before I move into my pile of stuff, I just heard you mentioning SpaceX. Did your IPO, you were apparently granted, allegedly, you were supposed to get 13 shares of SpaceX at the IPO offering price of what, 165?
1: 135.
0: I'm sorry, 135. Was it filled on Friday? Did the 13 shares of SpaceX show up in your Robinhood account?
1: Yes, it did. Delivered like at 12:20 or something.
0: Really? Because like they halted trading. It was like on, off, on, off. And finally, you had 13 shares delivered. Where is, let's see, market opens up in 27 minutes from now.
1: So SpaceX right now on the 24-hour trading chart is 169.72.
0: All right.
1: My total investment is up $450.
0: My God. And Elon Musk is a trillionaire. Well, on paper, soda.
1: Well, here's the thing. Yeah. You know, I think the IPO is eventually going to go down.
0: Well, that's a lot of the experts are saying that look for SpaceX to actually fall below the IPO price of 135.
1: If it got to 100
0: I told you, I'm a buyer at, I think, $21 a share.
1: You know what?
0: I'm a buyer at 21.
1: I don't know if that's the best price to hold out for, but
0: You know what? You know what? Don, the IT guy, sent me.
1: What did he say?
0: Don, the IT guy, from Team Logic. Don, the IT guy, sent me a story. Steven Spielberg confirms Disclosure Day is an unofficial sequel to two of his most iconic movies. Did you kind of? I guess I sort of at least looked at E.T. Essentially this rounds out the trilogy. So Disclosure Day is the third movie in a trilogy, meaning, and listen, I don't think it was intended this way. It's just like, let's kind of put it in a nice little trilogy package after the fact and put a bow on it. But of course, first movie, Close Encounters of the Third Kind. Number two, E.T., the Extraterrestrial. And then number three is Disclosure Day, which just opened up last week. Well, thanks, Don, the IT guy. This is from some Hollywood website.
1: Thanks, Don.
0: He did an interview with CBS, it looks like.
1: So Michelle didn't think it was a sequel to E.T. She just thought it was the exact same playbook.
0: Sorry. Speaking with Screen Rant,
1: he confirmed...
0: That, I'm a big fan of Screen Rant. Disclosure Day is an unofficial sequel to his previous movies. What were you saying?
1: No, Michelle pointed out last week on Friday that she didn't think it was necessarily a sequel to E.T., but she just pointed out that it was the exact same playbook.
2: Right. Just for adults.
1: Yeah.
2: No?
21: Text home.
0: E.T. text home.
21: Elliot.
0: E.T. FaceTime home.
3: E.T., what's up?
1: Elliot's flying bike now is an electric scooter.
0: It is. And he's a reckless little maniac.
1: Yeah.
0: He's a menace.
1: Elliot felt disrespectful.
0: Oh, you know what I have to give away this hour?
1: What? Oh, I know what. I know what.
0: Small Batch?
1: Yeah, Small Batch Creamery.
0: Yeah, this hour, folks, I will give away, and it's going to be all this week, because, you know, Father's Day is next weekend. All right? This week, every single day this week, I'm going to give out a Small Batch Creamery six-pack. So a six-pack of pints and a $50 gift card.
1: That's cool.
0: That's a good value.
1: Yeah, man.
0: This is over a $100 prize here. So close to a $50.
1: Well, $50 for the gift card, yeah, and then probably another $50 in ice cream.
0: Yeah,

0: coming up in the next commercial set. So stand by. Hey, Michelle, you saw this. I had this in the pile last week. And I, you know, when I mentioned this and I teased this, you kind of shook your head like you knew where this was headed. New data is showing that the birth rate is declining.
1: Yeah.
0: And the birth rate has declined steadily since 2007. And researchers are saying that it's smartphones and all of our attention. Listen to this. Latest smartphone feature, you know what it is? Declining birth rate.
1: I mean,
0: people not doing it as much, producing little kidlets.
1: With every invention of entertainment that takes you away from doing it, there's going to be less and less people.
0: So here's the data from the CDC showing the birth rate has been declining steadily since 07. Last year, 2025, about 53 babies were born for every 1,000 women aged 15 to 44. Yeah, that's, I want to talk about 15 and 16-year-olds, but that's the way.
1: It's in the range. Yeah, it's in the range.
0: Well, this is governmental numbers here. That birth rate is an all-time low. And the new study is putting the blame on the rise of smartphone usage, finding that as much as half of the decline can be pinned on the proliferation of the iPhone or other smartphones. Researchers at Middlebury College looked at data from June of 07 to February 2011, during which the first smartphone, the iPhone, was released, only sold through AT&T at the time. The association isn't small. The author's smartphone use explains 33 to 52% decline in general fertility rate of women aged 15 to 44. Why did getting an iPhone stop people from having babies? Well, fewer in-person interactions, more porn use, less frequent sex.
1: Oh.
0: Yeah.
1: Oh, my.
0: But those numbers, that's early. The birth rate has continued to go down in the U.S., and there's extensive more data from 2012 to current times. So I wonder if the birth rate has dropped even further once they are able to compile some of the newer data. I don't know why they just did 07 to 11. I mean, why would you go to at least the, you know, late teens, you know, 2018, 2019, 2019, what, 2020 maybe, you know, who knows?
1: I remember growing up, there was a family in the neighborhood that had 7 kids.
0: Yeah. Right?
1: And
0: you don't have that anymore.
1: Yeah.
0: Yeah.
1: Yeah. We had 3.
0: It's like the Waltons.
1: It was me and my 2 sisters. But right. We had.
0: It's like the Brady Bunch, but they were all like.
1: Yeah. They were all, it was, you know, same mom and dad, 7 kids. And I asked.
0: Yeah, the Brady Bunch is a bad example because, you know.
1: They were a blended family.
0: Yeah.
1: The father was gay. So, I mean, I have a lot of questions.
0: Hey, Robert Reed was gay.
1: Yeah. Anyway, that's not here nor there. I asked my dad, I go, hey, how come they
0: have. Yes, I still loved him as Mike Brady. I thought he was fantastic. I thought he was great.
1: You know what? The older I get, the hotter and hotter Alice gets.
0: I'm sorry. Alice is never.
1: Oh, no.
0: No.
1: She was good to go. Old Sam the Butcher. Oh, man. He. I tell you.
0: He knew meat.
1: Alice knew Sam's meat. All right. But there was a family that had 7 kids, and I asked my dad.
0: You think they ever did it in the meat locker?
1: Absolutely.
2: Absolutely.
0: At the butcher shop?
1: Sit your ass right on that cold slab and go to town.
0: All right, go ahead.
1: All right, so I asked my dad, how do they have 7 kids? Why do they have 7 kids? And
2: right.
1: And my dad said, they don't have cable.
2: What?
1: I didn't get it.
0: They don't have electricity.
1: Yeah.
0: Power was shut off 6 months ago.
1: You know, hey, Dad, how come they have 7 kids? He doesn't know how to read. You know, the idea being books, if you read, you're not doing it. If you're watching cable, you're not doing it. And so they don't have cable, so they do it more. They have 7 kids. We had cable, I guess, you know, cut the brakes at 3.
2: He was insightful and honest.
1: They don't have cable. But the same idea now with these iPhones. Everybody has an iPhone. You know, how many times do you guys, it happens with our house. We don't even watch a show or something. We'll spend an hour and both of us will be on our phone. And we'll look up like.
2: Really?
1: You know, just between show prep or between scrolling around or texting people back from the day. You know, half an hour, 45 minutes gets away from you. And then it's like, hey, what do you think, you know, Let's have a little Monday night.

0: Raw, if you know what I mean.
1: Do some laundry.
0: And she's like,
2: Raw.
0: You know.
2: And, Monday Night Raw Dog?
0: Yeah, listen, we call our times, you know, after wrestling events.
1: Oh, is that what, that's your secret code?
0: You know, the Wednesday SmackDown.
2: Oh, yeah.
0: it's
2: Super Smash.
0: Super
1: Smash. I'm writing that
2: Wednesday
1: one down.
2: Wednesday SmackDown?
0: Yeah, we usually have WrestleMania right around anniversary time.
2: Festive Palooza.
0: Yeah, Andre the Giant walks into the ring.
2: Festermania.
0: Festermania.
2: Festermania. Festermania is 29.
0: With all of these easy, cheap entertainment devices that are right there in your hand that people are glued to anyway.
1: Right.
0: People having less sex.
1: And you can take it to bed with you. The phone is right there. Like, you could be on it in the bed.
2: Are you ready for the shocking twist for the Amazon cat thief?
1: Yeah, what's going on?
2: Oh, ho, ho, ho. This is insane. We had this, 3 weeks ago? Was this before I went scuba diving in Little Cayman? I think it might have been. Amazon driver accused, and it was video. There was Ring doorbell video of the Amazon delivery driver boosting some lady's cat. Are you ready for the new shocker? The Amazon delivery driver who was caught on the Ring doorbell stealing the family's cat from the front stoop, the doorstep of their house, is now claiming that the cat is actually his missing cat.
1: What?
0: Wow.
2: What the?
0: That's the only defense you have, right? Otherwise, you stole it.
2: Joshua Gonzalez, the Amazon delivery driver who's, video of him ripping off their cat from their front doorstep has gone viral. The cat known as Junie, he says he immediately recognized the cat when he dropped off the package at this house out in Bakersfield, California. God.
1: Well, it's a clever defense.
2: He said, I was just doing my regular delivery route. I approached the house. I got Brenda's package. It was just a normal day. After hearing the meow, he said he looked down and instantly recognized the animal as his. Oh, my God.
1: I mean, does he live in the area?
2: This story is insane. All right, so let me give you a little bit more of the details here. Hang on, my whole story didn't print that. I got to bring it up on my phone.
0: All right. But if he thinks it's his cat, did the cat recognize him?
1: Right.
0: You know.
2: Yeah. All right. Hey, I got more of the story.
1: Does she come when he says Junie, and did the other people give her a different name?
2: After hearing the meow, he said he looked down and instantly recognized the animal. I recognized it was my cat because of its distinct forehead design, the eyes, and how the body was set. I knew it was my cat, so I grabbed him and walked off. Gonzalez has since produced documentation, he says, proves the cat belongs to him. The paperwork shows an adoption date of October 9th, 2025. Gonzalez said that he picked the cat out for his 7-year-old daughter. He said that he also provided the records to his employer following the incident. My manager calls me, says to come pick up my check before Monday or Tuesday that I was being terminated for stealing the cat.
0: Oh, no.
1: Wow.
2: Amazon confirmed the driver is no longer permitted to deliver packages on its behalf. We've been in contact with the driver's employer, and the driver's no longer allowed to deliver Amazon packages. We'll continue to work with law enforcement. Oh, that's right. He worked for a a subcontractor for Amazon.
0: Yeah, Amazon actually delivers very few of their products. They always have these subs.
2: Well, I see them. Well, what about the trucks? The Amazon trucks are also a lot of subcontractors,
0: yeah, you look
2: right?
0: at the front plate or yeah, somewhere on the truck. Yeah,
2: if you look at the DOT stuff, it's got some other company on there. The explanation comes after doorbell camera footage showed an Amazon driver picking up a cat and walking away after delivering the package. The two sides also disagree over the cat's identity. Gonzalez insists the animal's name is not Junie, saying the family never settled on a name but had been leaning towards Spartan. He said the cat is back home and recently shared a photo of the feline beside him. She's at home right now with all of her toys. She's not scared. She's happy. She recognizes me right now. It's his word versus hers, Brenda, the homeowner. But Brenda Wilson, who says that she's had Judy for 5 years.
1: Wow.
2: This story is insane.
0: Is the cat's name Junie or Judy?
2: Junie, J-U-N-I-E, okay. Junie. The family's calling it Junie. He says,
0: he calls it Junie.
2: Yeah, Amazon dude says the cat's name is Junie. This is nuts.
0: And they had the cat for 5 years?
2: They're saying they've had the cat for 5 years.
0: They could probably prove that with vet records pictures.
2: He says that he adopted this cat back in October.
0: All right.
2: All right, this is a whacked out story. Wilson also confirmed that Gonzalez used to live in the neighborhood. So he used to live in the same neighborhood.
1: See?
2: This is just a weird bleeping story.
0: Maybe the guy's right.
1: Hopefully she's chipped and they can determine, you know,
2: Gonzalez,
1: who's the right
2: owner. The fired Amazon delivery guy, acknowledges the video does not look too good, but maintains that he simply took possession of the cat that he believed belonged to his family. I didn't do anything bad.
0: Yeah, well.
2: It's now in its rightful home where it belongs. It's like a person who is looking for their cat. I'm a person who is looking for my cat. I got my cat back. I found it. I took possession of my cat like anyone else would do. No criminal charges filed against Gonzalez, though the sheriff's office says the case remains open. Investigators are continuing to look into the dispute.
1: Wow.
2: This is crazy.
1: What a twist.
2: Yeah, I told you there's a twist.
0: You didn't see that coming.
2: There's a little lemon twist.
0: That's a good defense lawyer right there.
2: To the story. That's crazy. And then we have the skydiving story. All right, folks, stop sending me emails and direct messages. Why didn't the skydivers jump out of the plane before it crashed? Yeah, listen, I can understand why people would ask this question.
0: No, it's chaos.
2: 11 skydivers and the pilot are gone after the plane crashed in Missouri, made a sudden turn. Apparently, they took off, and then they were trying to get back to, I guess, the airstrip or the landing field, the airport, and it crashed.
0: They must have immediately known or shortly after takeoff known something was wrong.
2: Something was wrong, and the pilot was trying to get back on the ground. Private plane left Butler Memorial Airport around 11:30 a.m. This was on Sunday, yesterday. Turned around for an unknown reason and then crashed into the ground. Had 11 skydivers on board the airplane. Everyone on board did not make it, but people were saying, why did the skydivers jump out at least?
0: Don't you have to be ready to jump? You have latch on and rig up.
2: I don't think they were ready. Opening the door, the plane. Yeah. This clearly,
0: a couple minutes after takeoff, you're not ready to jump.
2: Yeah, this happened very, very quickly. They might not have been all harnessed up. I don't know. That's one thing I will not do. I will not skydive. I will scuba dive all day long. Over 1,000 dives.
0: Wouldn't it be crazy if you were scuba diving and a skydiver just landed on your head?
2: I'm about 900 log, but I do have over.
0: All right.
2: What were you going to say?
0: I just said, wouldn't it be crazy if you were scuba diving and you came up for air?
2: And a skydiver landed on my head?
0: Right in your head. And you're like, blub, blub, blub, let me out of here. Blub, blub, blub. Look at the fish. I hate you. I'd never do that.
2: I'm all excited. The Perdix 3 from Shearwater is coming out in a couple of weeks.
0: Oh, I'm excited, too. Boy, I'm glad I'm not standing up.
2: I'm gonna upgrade my Perdix 2.
0: Yes.
2: Hey, anybody want a good deal on... seriously, if anyone is listening...
0: You want a good deal on a Perdix 1?
2: No. I don't have a Perdix 1. I have a Perdix 2.
0: Let's talk about your Perdix more.
2: I'm going to give my Perdix 2 to Julian, and I'm going to get the Perdix 3 when it comes out.
0: You're going to give your son a used Perdix?
1: No, yes.
2: But listen. Julian just dived with two of my older computers. If you're a scuba diver, I've got two Scuba Pro G2 wrist units with transmitters and the heart rate monitor, the whole thing, complete packages. I've got two G2 scuba units that I will sell. I want to sell two of these G2 computers. It's a solid computer.
0: Yeah, man. How big are these Perdix?
2: All right, so the Perdix is very manageable. All right, so
0: that's what I've heard about you.
2: Listen, the G2, the Scuba Pros, anybody want a good deal on two good, you know, air-integrated computers, just drop me an email, mj at mjmorningshow.com. 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
0: This has been MJ Scuba Marketplace.
2: It has been for 30 seconds. Give me a freaking break.
0: I can't wait to hear more about your perdicts.
2: It's my radio show. I really converted over to Shearwater. I really like their computers.
0: Yeah, we were going to comment about that.
2: I do.
0: Yeah, we're all big fans.
2: And then there's this another crazy story. I'll get to this after the break. I don't want to get too late. It's 9:23. After the break, Julian came rushing to me yesterday. He said, "My God, Dad, you got to look at this." Oh, my. Julian showed me the craziest video. This story, like, Michelle, we watched a couple of national newscasts yesterday. This story was on the national. It's like unbelievable story. I mean, how did they not check? How did they not know? There is video of something terrible. And I'll tell you after the break. Stand by. Yeah, you want to hear this. Trust me. Oh, and then you hear about White Claw dude from Pasco?
0: Like a bunch, right?
2: Oh, my God.
0: Like a lot.
2: Yeah, I got to get the White Claw Pasco dude. This guy, he might have some problems. All right. When we get back, stand by. We got a lot. Final segment is next, and it is loaded and long, and it's next on the MJ Morning Show here on Q105, 104.7 FM. So I was mentioning Small Batch Creamery. 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And you could be a big winner here in minutes here on the MJ Morning Show. 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And tell them that MJ sent you. Now, I hate to say this, but you're driving down the road. Maybe you just got a brand new vehicle. And then some clod barrel asses into you. I mean, just totally, just rams you maybe 30, 40 miles an hour. They didn't stop at the stoplight. Why? Because they're on their phone. They're watching Netflix. They're on Instagram or TikTok or watching videos. Michelle, where were we? We were driving, and Julian tried to get an image. Where were we driving? Where was we? You were in the car. We were all in the car.
1: I don't remember.
2: We were driving on. Where were we going? And this dude, remember the dude next to us was on his phone.
1: Yes. I can't remember. I remember us having the experience. Yeah. I just don't remember where we were.
2: It just happened over the weekend. And this dude is on 275 and we're watching this guy. He's right next to us and he's looking down at his phone while driving his car for, it was like 2 miles. It's like, dude, what the hell are you doing? It was out of control. And that's why if some maniac like that smashes into you, you get a hold of the Kemp Law Group. 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They'll show this guy was on his phone when he cracked into you, wrecked up your neck. 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Traffic is on. Let's grab Shriner. 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
3: Manatee County traffic is still moving slow because of the early morning accident on 75 South at University Parkway. It's off to the shoulder. Traffic is still stop and go, and it's backed up almost to 301. In Hillsboro, a little heavy volume on I-4 West around Branch Forbes and from the Selma Connector to the 275 Junction. Keeping you updated, I'm Shriner. 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

0: 9:33 at the MJ Morning Show. Final chunk of the MJ broadcast. There was something that was just on top of my mind, and I just forgot what I was about to say. There was something I wanted to mention right here, and I forgot. All right, it'll come back to me. It'll come back to me. Oh, and we will give away a Small Batch Creamery six-pack of pints plus a $50 gift card, a $122 value, I think, is what I think I've added up. We'll give that away to a lucky caller in just a few minutes here on the MJ broadcast, so please stand by. This dude is getting national attention. Florida dude arrested with 34 open cans of White Claw in his car during a traffic stop up in Pasco.
1: Wow. That is a lot of White Claw.
0: That's a lot of White Claw.
1: He must have had to do a lot of...
0: You'd be correct.
1: Yeah, going to the bathroom.
2: My first question is, do dudes really drink White Claw?
0: Yeah, Michelle's like, White Claw's a lady drink.
2: I don't like it.
0: What guy drinks White Claw? Oh, yeah. Doug was a White Claw drinker.
1: Yes, some guys are into it, whatever.
0: And Andrew just said that in my ear, that Doug drank White Claw.
1: Good old Doug. Yeah. Well, listen, you're into...
0: I hope Doug's doing well.
1: You're into what you're into.
0: Yeah.
1: Yes, you know, I'm not a beer drinker. You know, I'm not a White Claw drinker either. But you might see me pulled over with, you know, 34 A&W root beers. You know, everybody's into what they're into. So I don't slight them for that. It's not like a Zima. That was a lady's drink.
2: Oh, my God. Zima.
0: remember Zima?
1: But 34 is a lot.
2: Yeah.
1: And that's so much bathroom time.
2: Right?
1: What are they? Are they? How many ounces are White Claws? Are they,
0: you know,
1: 10 ounces?
0: Why don't you look up the...
1: 12 ounces?
0: Why don't you look it up on the Googles, and why don't you find a can and see if they have the... See if they have that on there. Yeah, this is according to... Well, it's all over the local news.
1: It's a 12-ounce slim can.
0: 12-ounce slim can.
1: So 12 times...
0: You know what I'm hating? Four. I'm hating the airlines these days are giving out little tiny cans of drinks. Have you noticed that?
2: Yes.
0: It's like, what's going on? It's like 5.2 ounces, 7-ounce cans. Come on, give me my freaking 12-ounce can of sparkling water. But the airlines are going to like giving out these little bitty mini teensy weensy cans now. I don't like that. Yeah, out of Pasco.
1: It's like 3.5 gallons of...
0: That's a lot of White Claws.
1: White Claw.
0: Yeah. So a dude up in Pasco was tossed in the slammer, driving around with 34 open cans of White Claw in his car, is according to FHP. Connor Parady.
1: Come on, Connor.
0: Was parading around on I-75. This is Friday night. Friday night, just got paid, doing 90 miles an hour. During the traffic stop, the FHP trooper saw Parady to be heavily intoxicated and possession of several open containers. Yeah, 33 years old, Parady had a blood alcohol level of a 0.177, was arrested for DUI, taken to the Pasco County Jail. What a schmuck.
1: Look at that pile of cans.
0: I mean, yeah, and Florida Highway Patrol, they provided a picture, and it looks like he's on the way to the aluminum recycling place.
1: Dude, the entire passenger seat is covered
0: with White Claw cans.
1: Wow.
0: What's wrong with this dude? Driving intoxicated, doing 90, blood alcohol of 0.177, all on a lady drink. Oh, man.
1: So it looks like the guy had black cherry in there and mango. Those are the two cans I can identify.
0: Black cherry and mango.
2: See, I would maybe like that black cherry, but the last time I had one of those, this mom was like bragging about, like, oh, it's so great. And I tasted it. I was like, it's flavorless.
0: Michelle just spits it out like the Little Rascals Lemonade episode. That's one of my favorites, by the way. Remember that one?
1: No.
0: You remember when the Little Rascals... They tainted the other lemonade stand. They put like shoe polish or something in it.
1: I vaguely recall. I don't have a quick recall on Little Rascals.
0: Hold on a second. No. It's, the Butch Kid. That's right. The Butch Kid, the freckled kid, he and his father ran their own lemonade stand. And then I think, didn't he poison the Little Rascals lemonade stand. Was that it? I think that was it. That's a felony. That's felony food tampering.
1: That's the Lucky Corner.
0: Let me go ahead. Was that the episode? Yeah. Let me go ahead and I need to teleport back to 1936. Do you have the episode?
1: I think so. I have the clip.
0: Oh, yeah. Oh, yeah. Little Rascals. One of the greatest. This and the Three Stooges.
3: Lemonade, mister!
4: Two glasses,
0: huh? Oh, that's right. The Little Rascals opened up their little lemonade cart.
3: Hey, Pop. Those people over there are taking away all our business.
0: Yeah, right here.
4: Will you put a stop to that once and for all? Officer. Those people are taking away our train. I want you to chase them away.
5: But they're only picking up a couple of nickels and dimes. They can't hurt your train.
4: I'm a taxpayer, and I demand my rights.
0: Oh, what a great episode. The Lucky Corner, 1936, Little Rascals.
1: I'm a taxpayer, and I deserve my rights. Officer.
0: I've never had a White Claw. Have I ever had a hard seltzer? Have I tasted anything?
2: I don't think so.
0: Like, what do you have? You got White Claw, you've got Neutral.
1: Yeah, it's popular. I mean, people. Yeah.
0: What are the other ones out there?
1: People are drinking them. I don't know if they're drinking 34. And that seems a little bit much. Did he get three?
0: Yeah, this dude was, what's this guy's name? Parady?
1: He must have gotten three 12-packs.
0: Connor Parady.
1: Three 12-packs, and he threw two out the window.
2: Oh, my gosh.
1: And then the other 34 were just laying there as evidence.
0: Yeah. He was driving a Honda Civic. Tell you what, I think the cans might have weighed more than the Honda Civic. He's got so many damn White Claw cans in there. Yeah, what a bonehead. I don't. Did he bond out? Or is he still sitting in the Pasco County Jail?
1: He had more metal in his passenger seat than he did on his fender.
0: Well, because they're all plastic bumpers these days. Yeah, absolutely.
1: All right, we got to go back and watch this Little Rascal after the show.
0: Oh, it's great, man. Yeah. I tell you, I've got all of the Little Rascals and Our Gang. I've got everyone on DVD, and I also have all of the Three Stooges on DVD. And Michelle hates both of them.
2: I don't hate them.
0: You know what?
2: Don't...
0: You're yucking my yum.
2: Oh.
0: You're yucking my yum. That's what you're doing.
2: Doesn't appeal to me.
0: Anyway, the crazy, crazy story that I teased before the break. Julian brought this to my attention. All right, hang on. Let me call Julian. Let me call it J-Dog.
1: What is it? Is it like a morons in the news type story or...
2: I have no idea.
0: These people were morons, but it is much more elevated than just a little throwaway morons of the news story. This is terrible.
6: Good morning.
0: Hey, dude, what is the awful, awful, awful, awful video that you showed me yesterday?
6: It's of the fiance... skydiving in Brazil. Bungee jumping.
0: Yeah.
6: Bungee jumping.
0: Fester, do you know about this story?
1: Yeah. Is it the... Oops.
0: Yeah. They threw this woman off of a bridge and did not attach the bungee jumping cable to her. It's like, what the living bleep is going on? This is... I mean, this will make your stomach fall into your feet. A bungee jumper didn't make it, plunged to, her death, thrown off a bridge. The whole thing's on video. Maria Eduarda Rodriguez de Freitas.
1: I'm looking at it now. There's no bungee attached.
0: They threw her off, and doesn't no one recognize that? What? Are you freaking kidding me? How do they realize there's nothing attached to her? So two guys are holding her. There's a third guy. No one says, oh, no, stop. There's no bungee cable attached to her. There's no harness.
2: How about the person who is filming it? They don't notice that there's no rope attached?
1: Oh. So the video.
6: Well, Mom, the worst part is there's three, angles of it, too.
2: Right.
1: The video.
6: And all three people didn't say anything.
1: Well, the guy shooting the video behind the guys who threw her,
2: right,
1: eventually pan down, and then there's just a big pile of bungee cord just like on the pavement.
0: It's on the ground. It was never attached to her. It's all like spooled up on the sidewalk on this bridge. It's like, are you freaking kidding me?
1: That's awful.
0: This happened in Limeira, Sao Paulo, is where it occurred.
1: Was she a Brazilian citizen?
0: 21 years old. After she fell, a witness filming is heard pointing to the rope left behind and shouting, "Guys, the rope." A police helicopter was called, but she didn't make it.
1: Yeah, nothing you can
0: do. No. Does it say how far, Julian, how far was the drop? Do you know?
1: 130 feet.
6: I don't know, but it looked...
0: Oh, hang on. It says it's 130 feet to the ground. This is nuts. So De Freitas, a physical education and sports management student, posted a message on her Instagram shortly before the jump, and she wrote, "Who was the crazy person who let me jump off a bridge?" She wrote on her Instagram story in a joking tone. Anyway, the whole bungee crew, they were all arrested. So you have a total of 6 people have been arrested following the incident, including 3 people at the scene of the jump. 2 of the suspects tried to run away. 2 of the suspects tried to flee the scene and had to be tracked down by police helicopter in a wooded area, according to the military police went after her.
1: Tell you, man.
0: That is unbelievable.
1: That's awful.
0: Yeah. All right. All right, Julian.
1: Way to bring the show down, right, Julian. Good job.
0: Well, no, we have to mention this.
6: Yeah, well,
1: we can't have any fun around here without Julian coming on board and like, "By the way, some lady didn't have her bungee cord attached." You're like Debbie Downer.
0: Wah, wah.
6: Yeah, unfortunately. But we could go get the... this is a horrible segue.
0: No, hold on. Julian, don't embarrass me.
1: No, embarrass him. Go ahead. See what you got. Let's see if Apple...
6: You mentioned the...
0: Listen, there's nothing funny about this story.
2: No.
6: I'm just saying this is a horrible segue, but I want to talk about it. I definitely want to go get that later today.
0: Get what later today?
6: The Wendy's banana frosty or something?
2: Oh, okay. Yeah.
0: I thought, okay, yeah. I'll be happy to go with you to get a... You know what? I got a busy schedule today.
1: He's got a busy eating day today.
0: All right, maybe we'll go get the banana frosty tomorrow, okay?
6: All right, let me know if you can cram it into your schedule today.
1: What are you doing today, so Julian?
0: You want to go to Wendy's?
6: I'm not saying it.
2: Wendy's nuts fit in your mouth.
0: All right, Michelle, come on.
6: There you go.
0: What are you doing? What are you doing?
2: I was waiting for Julian to say it.
0: Yeah, these nuts jokes. All right, Julian, we'll go get the banana frosty for a limited time at Wendy's tomorrow, okay?
6: All right, perfect.
0: All right, bye.
6: All right, bye.
0: All righty. I mean, I had to mention the bungee. Everyone's talking about that bungee story.
1: So he was going from the bungee tragedy to a D's nuts joke?
0: No, he
2: was going from the bungee tragedy to a, I want to get a bananas frosty at Wendy's.
1: Yeah, but he was working for the D's nuts joke the whole time.
2: I don't know.
0: I was waiting. He should have said something. Hey, you want to hear something that's really bananas? I got a really big banana story for you right here. All right, congratulations. I mentioned this earlier today. When did we mention the Knicks?
1: Like early in the show. We really haven't covered much of it today.
0: Yeah, well, we mentioned the Knicks. Oh, because I mentioned the Fester AI-generated picture of me as really the image of me clearly shows that I just blow Brunson off the court.
1: Yeah, I mean, you obviously were MVP of the finals.
0: So... did you see they torched buses? Who did this?
1: I saw a yellow school bus and I saw them rip the hood off of it.
0: Yeah. There were like 5 yellow school buses that were destroyed or heavily damaged in Manhattan after the Knicks won. What was the final? 94-90.
1: What the hell were school buses doing in Manhattan anyway?
0: You're not going to believe this. Those school buses apparently... were to transport people to the World Cup.
2: Oh, my gosh.
0: Over at the Meadowlands or Metro, whatever it is. I just still call it the Meadowlands.
1: So they had these staged a day in advance because the next day was the
2: yep.
1: soccer match.
0: Again, they had to find some new buses, man.
2: Wow.
0: Oh, no. I mean, why destroy crap?
2: I don't understand
0: that. Why take... and this happens in many cities, you know, when their team wins the Super Bowl or the Stanley Cup or the, you know, the World Series. In this case, you know, it's the NBA championship, and you just destroy crap. I don't understand it.
1: No, I'm all for it. You know what? I mean, Carolina burned last night with the hockey.
0: Oh, yeah. Yeah. Charlotte is just rubble this morning.
1: It's in ashes.
0: Yeah, because the Charlotte Hurricane, the Hurricanes won the Stanley Cup. I'm sorry, the
1: Carolina Hurricanes.
0: But they're playing in Charlotte, not Winston-Salem. So, okay, Charlotte Hurricanes. Listen,
1: what an exciting time.
0: Where do they play? Do they play in Raleigh? I'm sorry, they play in Raleigh-Durham. Correction.
1: MJ really doesn't know that much about anything North Carolina related.
2: He really doesn't. Or sports in general.
0: I don't know a lot about hockey. All right. I know most cities. You know, yell out a team, I'll tell you where they play. Go on.
1: The Wild.
0: Oh, man. That's an NBA. Where are they? What is that?
1: It's a hockey team.
0: It's a hockey team with the Wild? I don't know. I told you, I don't know about, all about hockey.
1: The Stars.
0: Nashville.
1: Okay. Wrong.
0: Where do the Stars play?
1: In Dallas.
0: Dallas Stars?
1: okay. Yeah. The Wild was what? Minnesota? Minnesota Wilds, right?
0: Yeah. I know the old school team. I don't know the expansion teams.
1: The
0: Avalanche. I know the Avalanche.
1: Where do they play?
0: Los Angeles.
1: Okay.
0: No, it's in Colorado.
1: You're within a zip code or within an area code?
0: I know they're Denver.
1: What about the Mammoths?
0: The Mammoths?
1: The Mammoths.
0: What sport is that?
1: That's a hockey team.
0: Get out of here.
1: It's a new hockey team in Utah. The Utah Mammoths.
0: Are you serious?
1: Yes. The Kraken. Have you heard of the Kraken?
0: Oh, yeah. I've heard of the Kraken.
1: Yeah. Now, I'm not talking about butt crack. I'm talking about the Kraken.
0: Yeah. Where do the Kraken play?
1: Seattle?
0: Yeah. Seattle Kraken.
1: Okay.
0: Yeah.
1: The Rangers?
0: Yeah, so
1: New York Rangers?
0: I know.
1: You know that one?
0: I know the Bruins, the Rangers. Yeah.
1: The Flyers?
0: I know the Philadelphia Flyers. Okay. Absolutely. Yeah, I know. I don't know a lot of the expansion hockey teams because I really don't follow hockey that much.
1: Blue Jackets?
0: Anyway, so 63, last count, 63 players, or players. 63 people arrested after the Knicks game. As things got pretty destructive near Madison Square Garden. Again, like 5 buses heavily damaged. Yeah, one was completely lit on flames. Other people were taking like tools and smashing the bus. Yes, I'm out in the street during a hockey watch party smashing. I've got tools on me. It just doesn't make any sense. Anyway, 63 people were arrested. I'm sure it's probably more. Charges included assault on a police officer, criminal possession of a weapon. Someone was shot. I think a 17-year-old kid was shot.
2: Wow.
0: Transported to the hospital. Firearm recovered at the scene. 3 people of interest taken into custody. NYPD said 5 school buses were lit on fire and destroyed with bats and hammers and shovels and by people jumping on them. The buses were being used to transport people from Manhattan to MetLife Stadium for the World Cup games. Yeah, it looks like we're going to need some different buses.
1: You know what? We're going to need a few more.
0: Yeah, that's crazy. All right, let me give away this small batch prize, man. This is exciting stuff. 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So caller number 25, you'll grab this thing. Yep. Before we get out of here, I said I had one more like air traffic control chunk of audio.
1: Okay.
0: I thought this was pretty cool. As the Delta charter was coming back from San Antonio with the New York Knicks on board, air traffic control had something to say in New York.
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8: Copy that. Over the Verrazano, continue up the Hudson, Delta 8938, thanks.
7: please let the guys know New York Tracon, LaGuardia Tower, Kennedy Tower, maybe even Newark Tower, Westchester Tower. We're all on about 3 to 4 hours of sleep, but as happy as we could ever be. Congrats.
8: Yeah, for sure. They were they finally settled down about 30 minutes ago, but before that, there was a pretty excited bunch back there.
7: I believe that we're all excited here. We're on our second box of coffee already this morning. Go New York.
0: All right. So that was air traffic control. It sounds like LaGuardia Tower. LaGuardia approach is what it sounds like. And then they were on their Delta 8000 series charter. All the charters for NFL, NHL, those flights start with like 8,000.
1: Oh, yeah. Good to know.
0: Yeah, it was a Delta. All right, we got to roll, folks. Have a great day. We'll see you back. I was very happy with today's Monday show.
1: Yeah.
0: I thought this was a very, very solid show today. And I'm going on a pizza tour later on. We'll have full details on that. Fester's going to tag along if he's telling the truth.
1: If I'm telling the truth.
0: And we'll see you back here tomorrow. MJ Morning Show on Q105. Hope you enjoyed the program. And let's be careful out there, folks.
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105, Tampa Bay's hits of the 80s, 90s, and more. Hey, I'm Meredith. Did you have a good, relaxing weekend? I went out to Meat Market on Friday. Helped my daughter with a little bit of a basketball game that she had. I don't know why I say a little bit. I sat there and cheered her on. and then went to a pool party, so I was pretty relaxed. I got some sleep. But man, my Sunday was filled with doing just a bunch of errands and grocery shopping. I feel so broke after that. Don't go to Costco and expect to leave without like a

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I'm not really from anywhere, but I'll claim that.

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105. A lot of sports wrapping up this weekend. If you are a Knicks fan, were you sad that they didn't win at home in New York? I think you're just happy in general. And then the Hurricanes last night, they won the Stanley Cup championship. That's cool. My family's from Charlotte. So they were all happy about that. I was going back and forth between that and then the UFC fight at the White House.

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face of Duran Duran on your Monday here in the Tampa Bay area. It's so beautiful. The weekend was really nice, not too much rain. Hey, if you were invited to somebody's wedding and they asked you to sign an NDA, would you? Only if you were like a really close friend of me, mine, would I actually agree to that. Well, guests for Taylor Swift and Travis Kelce's wedding are required to sign an NDA before they are given any information about the big day. Sources have said that the guests who confirm that they're coming are then sent a link to sign an NDA, which prohibits them from sharing any information about the wedding. And the NDA also has consequences for anybody who violates the agreement, probably monetarily wise. I wonder what the fee is. Like somebody leaks some information, you have to give them $50,000 or something? That's crazy.

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It's Q105, Tampa Bay's hits of the 80s, 90s, and more. Of course, I'm talking about Prince. Here's Kiss.

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80s, 90s, and more. Hey, I'm Meredith. All right, let's bring on Madonna just for a second. Ladies, remember your first time? Do you want to feel like a virgin once again? Well, let's sing along with Madonna right here.

0: It's Gino with a Q105 concert calendar coming to the amphitheater in Tampa August 24th. One of my favorite bands from the 90s, the Goo Goo Dolls. UB40 plays the Mahaffey in St. Pete November 14th. And unfortunately, one show that's not going to happen here in Tampa is Sting. That show's been moved to Orlando at the Hard Rock there November 10th. 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

105. All right, my favorite story of the day is this one. A Florida man was arrested after he showed up to a traffic stop to pretend to be the driver's lawyer. He got all dressed up in a full suit and tie and tried to negotiate a deal for her. I guess they found some controlled substance in her purse. I don't know this to be true, but I feel like these two were sleeping together, or like boyfriend, girlfriend. She called her boyfriend after she got arrested. She was like, hey, I got something in my purse. And then he showed up to the traffic stop pretending to be her lawyer, and then he got arrested.

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0: Hey, it's Gino with the Q105 Concert Calendar. If you missed the Roll with the Punches tour with Bryan Adams in Tampa, it's coming to Orlando August 5th. 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
1: Traffic looks really good this afternoon. North and southbound 75 is accident-free through Pasco, Hillsborough, and Manatee County. Delays are starting to build in Tampa. Northbound 275 approaching Ashley. 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
1: Traffic looks really good this afternoon. Both directions of 275 is accident-free through Tampa and St. Pete. Just normal delays are starting to build northbound 275 approaching Ashley. North and southbound 75 is clear through Pasco, Hillsboro, and Manatee County. And things look good across the Courtney Campbell, Howard Franklin, and Gandy Bridge. 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

Such a surprise this weekend to learn that Quaker Steak and Lube is closing up. Man, they had some great wings. They're going to be around for another couple of weeks if you want to squeeze a last-minute visit in. I think July 5th is going to be their last day. 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
2: All right, up for grabs this week. Tickets to see Train with the Bare Naked Ladies in Tampa next month at the amphitheater. 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Your hint is smile. 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Two of the five letters in this word, E and C. Think you know it already? 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

right, we're still going. 105 minutes of commercial-free music on Q105. You're right home. Crest was the answer, by the way, today for Gino's Radio Crossword. You know, Crest toothpaste gives you a nice smile, right? 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We'll play again tomorrow at 420 on Q105.

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Live, it's Gino. This weekend, the announcement of Quaker Steak and Lube closing just got me to ask my Facebook friends, if one place was to close around here, what would crush you because it's just irreplaceable? A big common answer, the smoked fish at Ted Peters in St. Pete. Never had that. I'm going to try that. They're closed today. A lot of people mentioning the subs at DeCosmos and Mazzaro's. I can vouch for those. Q105.

0: Q105 traffic brought to you by the aggressive attorneys, Winters and Yonker.
1: In St. Pete, there's an accident northbound 275 just past 375. Traffic's also slow northbound 19 just north of Roosevelt. Things look good across the bridges right now. In Tampa, traffic slow northbound 275 approaching Ashley. And there's an accident northbound 75 at I-4. Traffic brought to you by the aggressive attorneys, Winters and Yonker. I'm Kathy Davis on Q105.
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Q105, it's Gino. My Facebook page today, we're chatting about restaurants. If one was to close around here, it would just be irreplaceable. Which one is it? This is all because of Quaker Steak and Lube is closing next month. What would you miss? Jennifer says Charlie and Millie's Pizza. That's in Largo. I don't think I've been there. She says you got to get the Alka-Seltzer pizza without anchovies.

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1: Traffic slow in St. Pete from an accident northbound 275, just past 375. The bridges look really good this afternoon. In Tampa, there's traffic delays northbound 275 approaching Ashley. There's also heavy traffic both directions of 75 at I-4. Traffic brought to you by the Aggressive Attorneys, Winters and Yonker. I'm Kathy Davis on Q105.
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World Cup watch party in St. Pete at Al Lang Stadium? I don't know if they're doing it again. I think our next game for the United States team is Friday night. 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
1: Overall, traffic looks pretty good tonight. There's some delays northbound 75 at I-4, and there's a crash southbound 275 at Ashley. Northbound 275 is slow near Dale Mabry. Our bridges look really good tonight, and in St. Pete, there's an accident northbound 275 at 375. Traffic brought to you by the Aggressive Attorneys, Winters and Yonker. I'm Kathy Davis on Q105.
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1: There's an accident tonight, eastbound I-4 just past 75, and traffic slow northbound 75 approaching I-4. Things look pretty good both directions of 275 through Tampa and St. Pete. Courtney Campbell, Howard Franklin Gandy, and the Skyway's accident-free tonight.
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0: Live concert calendar. We're getting ready for the big one. Freestyle Explosion is coming back to Tampa August 1st at the Yuengling Center. 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You'll see Lisa Lisa. Also on this year's lineup, Tampa Bay's own George Lamont. 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
2: Traffic looks really good tonight. There are some delays northbound 75 at I-4, but no major problems to slow you down in Tampa. 275 is clear. No problems along the Courtney Campbell, Howard Franklin, or Gandy Bridge. And in St. Pete, things look good both directions of 275 onto the Skyway.
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Tampa Bay's hits of the 80s, 90s, and more on Q105, the 80s at 8, an hour away. It was such an eclectic decade with a bunch of genres interwoven, and that's what it's going to sound like next hour, with some Duran Duran, Tom Petty, Billy Joel, Michael Jackson, Twisted Sister, and more on the way.

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Tampa Bay's hits of the 80s, 90s, and more on Q105. If you haven't heard, Men Without Hats has been added to the Totally Tubular Festival lineup for Ferg's on August 12th. That's in downtown St. Pete. 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
1: 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Actually, this hour, just the 80s. It's the 80s at 8. Tampa.